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10: I'm Christine Lisi. The Pirates have scored 11 runs tonight, and one player is responsible for 10 of them. That would be Ryan O'Hearn. He's got a grand slam and not one, but 2 3-run home runs. Pirates up 11-2 on the Braves, bottom seven. Paul Skeens, 2 runs, 4 Ks, 8 hits in 6 innings of work. Two of baseball's other best pitchers on the hill as well today. Detroit's Tarek Skubal, a run, 5 hits, 9 strikeouts in 5. Tigers leading the A's, 6-2, bottom seven. 11 strikeouts in 7 strong for the Brewers' Jacob Mazurowski. He threw 57 of his 103 pitches at 100 miles an hour or more. Brewers won game one of the split doubleheader over the Cardinals 4-3. In game two, Milwaukee's up 3-0, bottom five from St. Louis. In the bottom of the seventh from Tampa, Rays leading the Yankees 6-4. Yandy Diaz has driven in a pair of runs. 2 RBI for Alex Bregman. Cubs leading the Orioles 3-0, bottom five. Nick Allen has driven in a couple of runs. That's put the Astros up 5-2 on the Nationals in the top of the seventh inning. MLB leading 31st home run of the season for Kyle Schwarber. Phillies leading the Reds 3-0, top of the seventh. Royals with 3 runs in the fifth. They now trail the Mets 9-8 in the bottom of the fifth inning. 2-run shot for Seidan Rafaela. Red Sox leading the White Sox 4-0 in the top of the fifth inning. Lionel Messi scored his 8th goal of this year's World Cup in the round of 16 match against Egypt, extended his record scoring streak to 9 straight in World Cup matches. It was his 21st career World Cup goal. Argentina 3 unanswered in the 3-2 victory. Will face Switzerland in the quarterfinals Saturday. The Swiss beat Colombia 4-3 on penalty kicks.
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11: We saw a one-man wrecking crew in Pittsburgh. I'm Q Myers, first baseman Ryan O'Hearn of the Pirates. Was all the Pirates needed versus the Braves. He went 4-for-5 on the night, had 3 home runs, including a grand slam, and 2 3-run shots for a total of, you got it, 10 RBI as the Pirates defeated the Braves 12-4. NBA offseason moves, a lot of them from Arsham Sharania, and a lot of them have to do with free agent Chris Middleton. He agreed on a 3-year, $17.5 million deal with the Wizards by way of sign and trade. The 14-year vet returns to D.C., where he spent part of the last two seasons as a leader with the championship presence. Dallas is sending Middleton to the Wizards, again by way of sign and trade, as part of a larger 6-team deal that includes, in total, the Mavericks, Wizards, Clippers, Pistons, Bucks, and Grizzlies. It involves previously agreed-upon deals, and a part of the elaborate 6-team trade, the Washington Wizards are also sending D'Angelo Russell, a future second-round pick and a future second-round pick swap, to the Memphis Grizzlies, sources told ESPN. Did you get all that? Okay. Also, the Pistons, they're trading Caris LeVert and 2 second-round picks to the Bucks for Torian Prince and Gary Harris, sources told ESPN. Pistons will create a trade exception from the deal and savings while Bucks acquiring LeVert and pick up assets. Free agent center Kevon Looney has agreed to a 1-year deal almost worth $4 million with the Lakers, Live Sports Agency CEO Todd Ramster told ESPN. And then earlier in the day, Cleveland Cavaliers star Donovan Mitchell agreed to a 4-year deal, $273 million maximum contract extension that include a player option for the 2030-31 season and a full trade kicker. He could have waited until next summer for an additional season worth an extra $80 million on the deal. That'd be 5 years and $353 million, according to ESPN's Bobby Marks. He was instead committed to a long-term extension on the first day he was eligible. For more scores and analysis, check out ESPN.com and the all-new ESPN app. Coming up, game night with Myron Metcalf and me, Hugh Myers, here on ESPN Radio.
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7: We witnessed a one-man wrecking crew in Pittsburgh in Major League Baseball. I'm Q Myers. First baseman Ryan O'Hearn of the Pirates was all the Pirates needed versus the Braves. He went 4-for-5 on the night, had three home runs, including a grand slam and 2 3-run shots, had a total of 10 RBI as the Pirates defeated the Braves 12-4. In the NBA, always a lot of offseason moves. According to Arsham Sharania, free agent veteran wing Chris Middleton agreed to a 3-year, $17.6 million deal with the Wizards by way of a sign-and-trade with Dallas. Middleton's return to Washington, where he spent portions of the last two seasons with Washington, is part of an elaborate 6-team trade between the Pistons, the Grizzlies, the Clippers, the Bucks, the Mavericks, and those Wizards. Washington sends D'Angelo Russell, a 2029 second-rounder, a 2032 second-round swap, and a 2033 second-round pick to Memphis, and Dallas will also include a 2033 second-round pick with Middleton to Washington. Got all that? There's more. Also in the trade, Detroit is sending Carlos LeVert, and his 2 second-round picks to the Bucks for Torian Prince and Gary Harris on Tuesday. That deal will create a trade exception for the Pistons as well as cap savings. All three players are on expiring deals. Also, we found out earlier in the day, free agent center Kevon Looney agreed to a 1-year, $3.9 million deal with the Lakers, and the Cleveland Cavaliers and their star Donovan Mitchell came to an agreement on a 4-year, $273 million maximum contract extension, includes a player option for the 2030 and 31 season and a full trade kicker. Mitchell could have waited until next summer for an additional season worth an extra $80 million on the deal. For more scores and analysis, check out ESPN.com and the all-new ESPN app. Coming up, more Game Night with Myron Metcalf and me, Q Myers, here on ESPN Radio.
8: Coming up on the Wednesday edition of Unsportsmanlike with Chris Canty, Michelle Swallman, and me, Evan Cohen. We've had a ton of fascinating moves during free agency, and I'll tell you the one in the NBA that'll have the biggest impact and which will be the biggest flop. It's Unsportsmanlike, 6 a.m. Eastern, right here on ESPN Radio, ESPN2, and ESPNU.

0: I swear, every dinner is the same thing.
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7: The NBA is always full of moves every single offseason. I'm Q Myers. According to Armstrong Serrania, free agent veteran Chris Middleton agreed to a three-year $17.6 million deal with the Washington Wizards by way of sign-and-trade with Dallas on Tuesday. Middleton returns to Washington. He's part of an elaborate 16 trade between the Pistons, the Grizzlies, the Clippers, the Bucks, the Mavericks, and of course the Wizards. Washington will send D'Angelo Russell, a 2029 second-rounder, a 2032 second-round swap, and a 2033 second-round pick to Memphis. Dallas will also include a 2033 second-round pick with Middleton to Washington. Also in that trade, Detroit will send Caris LeVert and two second-round picks to the Bucks for Torian Prince and Gary Harris on Tuesday. That deal will create a trade exception for the Pistons as well as cap savings. All three players are on expiring deals. Also, free agent center Kevon Looney agreed to a one-year $3.9 million deal with the Lakers. And that wasn't all. The Cleveland Cavaliers, they struck a big deal with their star Donovan Mitchell. 4 years, $273 million maximum contract, including a player option for 2030-31 and a full trade kicker. Mitchell could have waited until next summer for an additional season worth an extra $80 million on the deal. That'd be 5 years and $353 million. And this just came in from Shams Charania. The Golden State Warriors decided not to match Quentin Post's three-year $30 million offer sheet with the in Memphis. The Grizzlies add Post to reshape front line. That includes their number three overall pick, Cameron Boozer, Zach Edey, Isaiah Stewart, and Jeremy Grant. For more scores and analysis, check out ESPN.com and the all-new ESPN app. Coming up, more game night with Myron Metcalf and me, Q Myers, here on ESPN Radio, the all-new ESPN app.
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2: You know, Myron, if we had a rank them, and we love to rank them around here on ESPN Radio, if we had a rank them of top five things that I am least likely to pick to do. Sports update would be 5, 4, 3, 2, and 1. Man,
3: I'll catch a cold before that.
2: Man, I don't know about you. And I know you've been in that same seat and you've had to do those updates as well. And there is an art to it. So I give Christine Lisi, I think she's a god at it. I think she's fantastic. Mm-hmm. And obviously, we have a lot of really good, talented Sports Center updaters, you know, anchors, and they do a great job. But man, I don't know about you, but I get all sweaty. Right? I got to get a towel and hit the top of my forehead, man. I get in that moment where I feel like I'm in the principal's office, right? Yeah. Like everything I say.

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4: 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I mean, Messi, of course, the assist on the Romero goal, first of all, and then once it's 2-1, I think we all knew they were going to come back.
3: The Yanks and Rays continue their series at the Trop.
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8: 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Baseball seeing a career milestone and the tying of an all-time record. That's on the way, but speaking of all-timers, how about the comeback we saw in Atlanta? Atlanta, of course, certainly knows a little something about comebacks.
9: Second and goal to go from the two. Toss sweep right for James White. Puts it up with the right arm. Puts it upfield. Driving forward. Diving to the goal.
8: It was Super Bowl 51. The Patriots rallied from down 25 points to beat the Falcons in overtime. Fast forward to Tuesday, former Patriots quarterback Tom Brady taking to social media, quote, "Yeah, so that might top 28-3. He was reacting to the World Cup match in Atlanta. Argentina trailing Egypt 2-0 with 11 minutes to go in their round of 16 matchup. Egypt on the verge of a significant upset. But then Argentina gets a goal from Christian Romero in the 79th minute, then Lionel Messi in the 83rd. Even with the blown lead, still looked like it was headed to extra time. But then Enzo Fernandez scores in the second minute of overtime, completing an insane comeback, eliminating Egypt and sending Argentina through to the quarterfinals. ESPN analyst Shaka Hislop.
10: That's twice in successive games that Argentina looked all but dead and out and have been able to find a gear. Well, saying that, Cap Verde were the ones coming back into the game. But I thought this game was over at 2-0, and Egypt had defended well to that point, broke well on the counter-attack when they had the opportunities, but Argentina just refused to lay down. I have to say this, though. I think this Argentina team, with one exception, is pretty average. Mm. That one exception being a 39-year-old Lionel Messi somehow keeps rolling back the clock, keeps defying my expectations, keeps defying Father Time himself, and has established himself as the biggest game changer still in world football.
8: Lionel Messi assisting Argentina's first goal in the 79th minute, then scored the game-tying goal in the 83rd, Argentina with those three late goals to beat Egypt 3-2. Messi, first player in World Cup history to score in six consecutive knockout stage matches. The coach for Egypt, meanwhile, after the loss, saying his team was the victim of an injustice, referring to a goal that was disallowed following a VAR review. Then, just before the game winner, in stoppage time, there was no check on what may have been a foul. Egypt says they were beaten by external factors, as well as event on the pitch. But Argentina moves into the quarterfinals where they get Switzerland. They and Colombia played to a scoreless draw, but Switzerland advances 4-3 on penalty kicks. Eighth scoreless draw.

0: SportsCenter all night. We had a historic comeback in Atlanta.
1: You have to appreciate the character, for sure. I mean, Messi, of course, the assist on the Romero goal, first of all, and then once it's 2-1, I think we all knew they were going to come back.
0: The Yanks and Rays continue their series at the Trop.
2: Swinging a high fly ball, belt to deep to right. Schumann back, to the track, to the wall, gone! Hunter Fiducia with a home run.
0: The Cavs and their star player agree to a new deal.
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5: 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Baseball seeing a career milestone. And the tying of an all-time record. That's on the way. But speaking of all-timers, how about the comeback we saw in Atlanta? Atlanta, of course, certainly knows a little something about comebacks.
6: Second and goal to go from the two. Toss sweep right for James White. Puts it up with the right arm. Puts it upfield. Driving forward. Diving to the goal.
5: Was Super Bowl 51. The Patriots rallied from down 25 points to beat the Falcons in overtime. Fast forward to Tuesday, former Patriots quarterback Tom Brady taking to social media, quote, yeah, so that might top 28-3. He was reacting to the World Cup match in Atlanta. Argentina trailing Egypt 2-0 with 11 minutes to go in their round of 16 matchup. Egypt on the verge of a significant upset. But then Argentina gets a goal from Christian Romero in the 79th minute, then Lionel Messi in the 83rd. Even with the blown lead, still looked like it was headed to extra time. But then Enzo Fernandez scores in the second minute of overtime, completing an insane comeback, eliminating Egypt and sending Argentina through to the quarterfinals. ESPN analyst Shaka Hislop.
7: That's twice in successive games that Argentina looked all but dead and out and have been able to find a gear. Well, saying that, Cape Verde were the ones coming back into the game. But I thought this game was over at 2-0, and Egypt had defended well to that point, broke well on the counter-attack when they had the opportunities, but Argentina just refused to lay down. I have to say this, though. I think this Argentina team, with one exception, is pretty average. Mm. That one exception being a 39-year-old Lionel Messi somehow keeps rolling back the clock, keeps defying my expectations, keeps defying Father Time himself, and has established himself as the biggest game changer still in world football.
5: Lionel Messi assisting Argentina's first goal in the 79th minute, then scored the game-tying goal in the 83rd, Argentina with those three late goals to beat Egypt 3-2. Messi, first player in World Cup history to score in six consecutive knockout stage matches. The coach for Egypt, meanwhile, after the loss, saying his team was the victim of an injustice, referring to a goal that was disallowed following a VAR review. Then, just before the game winner, in stoppage time, there was no check on what may have been a foul. Egypt says they were beaten by external factors, as well as event on the pitch. But Argentina moves into the quarterfinals where they get Switzerland. They and Colombia played to a scoreless draw, but Switzerland advances 4-3 on penalty kicks. Eighth scoreless draw in this World Cup, most in a single tournament, but Switzerland advances on PKs, reaching the quarterfinals for the first time since 1954. 72-year gap between quarterfinal appearances, longest in World Cup history. Switzerland, Argentina in the quarterfinals Saturday in Kansas City. The tournament down to the quarterfinals, which begin on Thursday. Of course, the hosts are all out. Team USA bowing out Monday with the loss to Belgium, ending a promising run this year for the Americans. Earlier on Sportsmanlike, our Michelle Smallman.
8: There's no excuse for that. There's no excuse for them not being ready from a mental standpoint, because everything has been working in their favor so far this tournament. You had a favorable group draw. You have the home crowd. You had the red card on

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13: 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Well, this year, spinach topped the list, followed by kale, collard, mustard greens, strawberries, grapes, nectarines, peaches, cherries, apples, blackberries, pears, potatoes, and blueberries. Now, all these fruits and vegetables are part of a healthy diet, so no one is saying you shouldn't eat them. Point is, though, you could consider buying these items organic if and when you can, and then taking extra care when you wash them. The FDA recommends rinsing all fruits and vegetables, even the ones that are organic, under running water that is slightly warmer than room temperature. Don't use soap, bleach, or any fancy produce washes. I'm Dr. Sanjay Gupta, helping you live a better life.
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1: Of the night.
3: All right, so yesterday World Cup was unkind. League baseball. We're going to go down to the Trop. We're going to go with my Yankees with Garrett Cole on the mound. We're going to take the Yankees on the money line. It's plus 117, so it's 100 bucks with a total payout of $208. That is the play of the day.
4: He survived a terrible, terrible moment in our history.
1: The most unsportsmanlike moment of the day.
5: That was terrible.
6: Was not a great look.
7: All right, we got a few for you today. You know how when players leave teams, the social media departments for those teams always do like the thank you to so-and-so, yeah. Right? And I remember Tim Legler and I used to always talk about how the video, the tribute videos have kind of gotten out of control. It'd be like a guy that played or a gal that played for a team for like a week and we're doing like a tribute video for them. It's like, come on, right? So the Boston Celtics have been in the news recently. I don't know if you heard. They traded Jaylen Brown. But they put out a tweet thanking Nikola Vucevic, who they got from the Bulls during the season last year. They did a thank you at Nikola Vucevic on Twitter. Now, Vuce played in 16 games for them, started one, averaged 9.7 points per game for them. But kind of famously, because of how much they flamed out, basically didn't play in the playoffs for them, right? So this is not a guy that you look at and like, oh, wow, what a great all-time Celtic. Well, the Celtics put out the thank you tweet, and then he quote tweeted that and said, thank you for posting this, but all it did is set me up for the lovely replies with the crying face emoji, because it's people destroying him in the replies. So I ask the former athlete on our show, Chris Canty, do you want this or do you not want this? If you have the cup of coffee with the team, do you want the thank you note publicly? Because it probably is just going to pummel you in the replies.
3: Nah, I just want to forget about that chapter of my career and move on to the next.
7: Like it never existed.
3: If I didn't contribute, if I didn't put blood in the ground, figuratively speaking, with that franchise, just let me walk on by. Let me go to the next team. And let's all forget about that chapter.
7: Do we have rules and requirements and regulations for the thank you tweet / the tribute video? Like, is there a certain, do you have to be with the team for a certain amount of time? Do you have to have a certain level of contribution? Mm. So on and so forth. All right, Smalls, I see your wheels turning on this.
8: No, because there should be some guidelines for this. I agree.
7: Yes. So what are they, though?
3: I think it's a sliding scale. If you're going to get the tribute video or the thank you post, you need to have been with the team for multiple, significantly contributed to a championship run.
7: So, like, one of your favorite players in the NBA, I know, got traded last night, CC, D'Angelo Russell. Now, the Wizards, he was part of a 16 deal that sent him from the Wizards to the Grizzlies. This is likely the first time anyone has realized he was on the Wizards, okay? Do the Wizards do a thank you post for him? When this trade becomes official, whenever it is, do they do a thank you post for D'Angelo Russell? My bet is they're going to.
8: Yeah, I would say they're going to.
7: But think about how ridiculous that is.
3: What do you think? But what are you thanking him for? Taking your money?
9: Big thanks to Anthony Davis.
7: Well, from the Mavs?
9: From the Mavericks.
7: They did do that. That was like the first reply, by the way.
3: Thank you for allowing Nico to get fired.
8: Oh, man.
3: And being so bad, we got a high lottery pick in Cooper Flagg.
8: Yeah, shout out to you for helping us get Cooper Flagg.
7: We have to keep an eye on this. We have to keep an eye on whether or not the Wizards do some sort of thank you post on social to D'Angelo Russell.
9: I like when guys get into the Baseball Hall of Fame and they played like 5 seconds for a team and that team puts out a congratulations to former blank on their Hall of Fame appearance. Mike Piazza from the Athletics. Come on, man.
7: Yeah, but that one I get because it's like, hey, let's be associated with greatness. Right? Like, hey, this guy got into the Hall of Fame. This is kind of cool that we're associated with that person.
8: Yeah, a guy who wore our jersey is in the Hall of Fame.
7: Right. So I think that one I understand more.
9: Next to Marlins legend Ichiro Suzuki.
7: He did have a good season for them when he was there.
9: Yeah. Okay.
7: All right, next one. Michelle Smallman was caught eating wings last night. What's the big deal? Why do you guys care about that? Well, Pat, I want you to actually explain what you saw and what you witnessed, because you put out the video at Pat Costello 20 of her eating wings.
9: It was a horrifying experience. When she ordered chicken wings, I was like, you know what? They look pretty good. They look like a pretty good wing. And then all of a sudden, she started peeling them like she was peeling your skin off or something.
3: Oh.
9: It was horrifying to watch. That's how I felt watching it.
8: Jeez.
9: That's what it looked like. She's like, oh, it's like how you eat a cheese stick or whatever.
8: String cheese.
9: String cheese.
3: So she's like the Buffalo Bills from Silence of the Lambs.
8: Yeah. Okay. Chicken
9: wings. Buffalo Wing Bill.
0: Buffalo Bill Wings.
9: Buffalo Wing Bill over here.
3: Oh, my God.
9: It's terrifying.
0: It takes the lotion.
7: That comparison.
9: That's what it looks like, does it not?
7: It doesn't look like her at all ripping someone's skin off.
9: Yes, it does.
8: Thank you, Evan.
7: It looks like either peel and eat shrimp or...
9: Peel and eat shrimp.
7: Yeah. What do you mean?
9: No, it doesn't.
7: Okay, then it looks like the string cheese, like she pointed out.
9: She's literally ripping skin off of bone. I don't know how my comparison is crazy.
8: Meat and skin.
7: Okay.
0: Well, that makes it worse. Then Kenzie's comparison is perfect.
9: Buffalo Wing Bill over here.
3: Buffalo Wing Bill.
8: You guys don't have respect for the condiments here. I like an equal dispersion in every bite of buffalo sauce, meat, to ranch.
0: It puts the blue cheese on its wing in the basket.
7: Luckily for us, Hannibal Smallman has a connection in the wing world.
8: Not just any connection, the connection.
7: The connection in the wing world. Sean Evans, host and creator and founder of Hot Ones, number one show out there when it comes to wings, is her college friend. Sean Evans chimed in this morning to comment on her eating wings.
5: Good morning, Michelle. I just checked the tape, and, you know, over the years, I've sat across the table from guests. Some of them can split a flat perfectly, mechanically perfectly. There's others who just dive in for a bite, try to get it down as fast as possible, and then get on to the next wing. You did kind of like a Guy Fieri-style picking technique, and I think that's okay, too. You know, that's what I've learned over the years, is however you eat your wings... That's how you eat your wings. So if you enjoyed your time, you enjoyed the meal, I'm not here to call balls and strikes. I say let it live.
8: He says let it live.
9: You know, as someone who is a fan of Hot Ones, Sean famously did not let people eat non-chicken wings for years. I don't know if he's letting it live. It took him years to get to the point where he let people eat like vegetarian wings.
8: Sure, but now... We're not talking about the type of wings. We're talking about the eating technique. And the number one expert in the world on chicken wings says, let it live.
9: Is he an expert on wings or an expert on hot sauce? That's where I'd push back.
7: No, he's an expert. Who would be more of an expert on wings than Sean Evans?
9: Other people, the person who owns KFC, I don't know.
3: Wings? Yeah, exactly.
8: No, that's all types of chicken. Not wings specifically. We're talking buffalo wings.
7: All right, so I just did a search. Weirdest wing eaters on Hot Ones. Eddie Wang, he shockingly started his gauntlet by eating the hottest wing first.
8: Oh, wait, that's a crazy move.
7: Bert Kreischer, wing mechanic. He used methodical, almost surgical techniques to split the wings and cleanly strip the meat off the bone. Dave Grohl, Foo Fighters, Nirvana. He uniquely chased every single wing in the lineup with a shot of whiskey.
0: Oh, that episode is hilarious. Sean is hammered by the end of the episode. It's so funny.
9: Great.
7: And then Gordon Ramsay brought his own eclectic collection of spice. Well, that would make sense. I recently saw one with our buddy Gary V, who cleaned the entire... bone, like there was no meat on the bone, like he was as good, he was like perfection with that. I don't think they picked every single part of it like Smalls did.
9: That's not what Michelle was.
8: Yeah, but the moral of the story is the number one wing expert in the world says that I'm okay and I can eat my wings however I please.
7: We're on to Thursday. We're on Sportsmanlike.
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19: They score in

0: for at least half of my life, which to me speaks volumes to his greatness because he surpassed all the college football that was just stuffed into my brain for the last 34 years, right? But just what he's been able to do, he's got the World Cup, right? Cristiano Ronaldo does not have one, I believe. If I'm wrong about that, I apologize. But to be doing it for the longevity, like, to me, there is something to that as well, which is why I think we view Tom Brady as being as great as he is, because it wasn't just a skill thing for him. It was a very schematic thing. It was a mind thing. It was an intelligence thing. And when you look at Messi, I think I'm more impressed by it just because of the physical demands that this sport also requires of you. The amount of running that it requires, the conditioning, you know, staying healthy is obviously a big piece of this for literally anybody, good or bad, that plays a sport. So to me, Gabe, it's just another feather in his cap, man. I don't even think that he had to have necessarily, you know, done this to have cemented that. For me, again, as a casual, I personally see it as him being the GOAT.
1: I love the idea of the longevity thing as well, because when I think of, you know, some of the best players today, mm-hmm. you mentioned Tom Brady. Really probably had three Hall of Fame careers.
0: Yes.
1: He had the early one they won, you know, they won 3 and 4 years, and then he won a decade without winning one, but he still went to 2 Super Bowls. That's when he was racking up his MVPs. And then the latter part of his career, where then he goes and wins 4. It seems outrageous to say aloud, 4 more Super Bowls, has the career that Joe Montana had in the last, you know, third of his career. When you think of, and I'm not saying LeBron's the GOAT, because I don't want to have the LeBron MJ discussion. Sure. I just really don't. I'm exhausted by it. But when you think of LeBron's career, he's had 3, and wherever he's gone, yes. Cleveland, Miami, in Los Angeles. So wherever he goes now, that this is going to end here, wherever he decides he's going next, unless he goes back to Miami or Cleveland. But he had a Hall of Fame career in each of Cleveland, Miami, and in Los Angeles, because he's winning championships. He's being all NBA. He's winning MVPs everywhere. That certainly is a part of it. If he has put it to a point, Messi has, where I'm wondering how many of these records are going to be touched. You know, where who else is going to be able to do what he's done in terms of scoring in 9 consecutive games? Scoring as much as he has in World Cup history. Being this good. Because when you typically think of somebody in their 40s, they're kind of a contributor. It's right. Kind of like what Vince Carter was at the end of his career in the NBA. Vince played into his 40s. But at the end, he was a dude coming off the bench.
0: Yeah.
1: Still productive, but he wasn't Vince Carter. Messi is still Messi in his 40s. He's still quite possibly the best player in this tournament in his 40s, which is just an outlandish thing to say, going back to your point of this being a sport of endurance. Yeah. And you have to have your body in such physical shape, which he's still able to do at age 41.
0: 1,000%. And I think for me, the only player that I'm watching right now where I'm like, okay, if you stay healthy, you have the longevity, because I think that now that, again, that is going to have to be part of the discussion when we talk about the GOAT, at least in this sport, is Mbappe. Because that's also one guy, I remember, like, I've got friends that are, like, super hard soccer fans, all this kind of stuff like that, and they're like, dude, you gotta watch this guy Mbappe play. I'm like, all right, sure, like, whatever. And look, I'm a casual enough fan to where, like, for most guys that are out there, they all look the same to me in terms of, like, all right, they're all running around, they're kicking the ball, whatever. Watching him, I knew I was watching something different, where I'm like, damn, that is one of the best athletes in any sport that I've ever seen in my entire life. If he's able to stay healthy, stay the course, all these different kinds of things, you got to have some luck go your way. I could see him eventually challenging the throne, but with what Messi's done, man, I mean, just the popularity, the tribalness, it seems, obviously, that people have with their fanhood for whoever their soccer GOAT is, he gets my vote. And again, I know some people, I'm probably saying some stuff to, you know, some people that are real deep into soccer, they're like, this idiot. But I'm just going off of what I've seen. I'm just going off of what I've seen.
1: But I think that's a part of it where even if, so Tom Brady, he reached casual fans.
0: Yes.
1: Michael Jordan certainly opened up the game for more people.
0: Yep.
1: And when someone like you and me, because I am right there with you, I am a soccer casual.
0: Gang.
1: when we can notice it and recognize it,
0: yeah.
1: I can only imagine what it is when you have a more nuanced understanding of the sport and how different that is. And bringing this back to Team USA, where they had the disappointing thing. I don't think I am going to believe in Team USA. And I'm not saying that they have to have somebody who enters the GOAT conversation.
0: Sure.
1: But watching, you mentioned watching Mbappe, or if you're turning it on, you happen to see Messi or some of these other incredibly talented players from these other countries. Until Team USA has a true difference maker, I don't know if I can buy them getting into a quarterfinal matchup again.
0: Yeah.
1: Because that was, yes, this team for Team USA was really good. And I Pulisic was supposed to be that difference maker. Certainly wasn't for Team USA during this tournament. Certainly wasn't earlier this week when he turned it over as many times as he did. Until they truly have a difference maker that can go, hey, this is getting away from us, I'm making sure it doesn't. Because that's what Messi did yesterday. And he made sure his team would not lose to Egypt so they could get to the quarterfinal. Until Team USA has a difference maker like that, I don't know if I can believe in them having a real chance the way the hype train kind of got out of the station for this team after two games of, oh, maybe this is the year they make it to a quarterfinal. What if this could be a favorable matchup? What if they make it to a semifinal? I am not going to buy into that the way I did this year until I see a difference maker on the team for Team USA.
0: Difference maker, in my goodness gracious, you need more energy than they had the other night.
1: Oof.
0: I think we can all agree on that.
1: Yeah, that's, yes, 100%. 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He's Harry Lyles Jr. I'm Gabe Neitzel. We want to hear from you. 888-SAY-ESPN, 888-729-3776. What's the best comeback that you have ever watched? Your calls are next after I tell you about ESPN Radio's ESPYs Auction. 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

0: It seems like anytime Caitlin Clark does something, there ends up being a discourse around it. And it's not just me noticing. It's people within the game who have also noticed this. That's ESPN Radio, ESPN App, Sirius XM, Channel 80. 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Along with Harry Lyles Jr., I'm Gabe Neitzel. The person who's also noticed this, pretty legendary name within women's basketball, Gino Auriemma. And he appeared on Sports Media Podcast with Richard Deitch, and they ended up discussing a lot of basketball things. And if you're talking about the women's game, Caitlin Clark's name is ultimately going to come up. And here are some of the key quotes from Gino on the overblown discourse, saying, quote, "Not every foul is a good foul, not every foul's a bad foul, but there are fouls that are flagrant. But that's all they are. That they are not a referendum on America, which is the whole something I can't say thing has become." So I completely agree. What happened with Caitlin Clark and this whole thing blowing up with, you know, Alyssa Thomas jumping on her, going after a loose ball, fist ending up in Caitlin's throat. I think the WNBA handled it correct. They missed it in real time, which missed calls, as we continue to learn in the World Cup, in any sport, missed calls happen all the time. We watched it in the NBA Finals. Missed calls happening all the time. There were probably three flagrant fouls that could have been called on Wemby throughout the course of the NBA Finals alone that were missed. So this happens. Yes. It certainly does. And I think the WNBA handled it correctly. Yeah, we don't want this type of physical play.
1: Yep.
0: We're going to assess her a flagrant foul. We're going to suspend Alyssa Thomas for a game. And we can move on. But that's just not the way it works with Caitlin Clark. Because to Gino's point, it ends up being an entire referendum on the sport and the country as a whole.
1: Yeah, I think, gosh, and this is a tough one for me to talk about because I follow the WNBA. Like, I love watching it. Caitlin Clark is one of my favorite basketball players, men or women's basketball, to watch, like, in my life. Like, when she is on, there are not many more exciting players that we have ever seen. I think people love Caitlin Clark because she plays similarly to Stephen Curry. One of the reasons people love Stephen Curry is because you can go in the driveway, you can go to your church league, you can go to LA Fitness, and you can go try to be Steph Curry. You can't go out and try to be LeBron James. So that's part of the basis of her popularity, is you can try to replicate that, albeit you will do it unsuccessfully. That's one. Two, I think the thing that we have seen in a lot of the WNBA discourse is we have a lot of people, and Caitlin mentioned this, I believe, either earlier this week or last week, a lot of people are new to this and also not actually following the sport and then using her to portray their own agendas. I think another thing in this, you have a big faction of people that like to use her and say to a league of majority black players, aren't you, or you should be grateful for this white woman in your sport. And I think because that faction of people has been so loud, it has turned the rest of this into a culture war that cannot be something that we mildly talk about, or there's some gray area. It is either you are 100% with me or you are against me. And that's why every single time something happens with Caitlin Clark or Angel Reese, it becomes just an all-out war. And I think it's absolutely ridiculous. I think people are using the sport for reasons that are disingenuous. I think it's unfortunate. It has taken away from a ton of young talent in the WNBA, whether we're talking about Caitlin or Angel or Nafisa Collier or whoever you want to mention, Asia Wilson, Sabrina Ionescu. You could go on and on and on and on and on. And it's just been unfortunate for the game. I do think that the bigger problem here with the WNBA as it pertains to their officiating is, boy, does it stink.
0: Yes.
1: It is terrible. My goodness gracious. Like, we could talk about all the other things that come with this, yada, yada, yada. Their officiating has to get better. We're talking about a league that is skyrocketing in popularity. It shows in the numbers, right? Like, people love to bring up TV ratings that have absolutely nothing to do with it. The people are watching this, right? And you could talk about how bad, you know, World Cup officials have been. You could talk about NFL officials, NBA officials, college basketball officials. WNBA officials take the cake. Kathy Engelbert, the WNBA, if this is going to be sustainable growth, and I know I'm going on a rant here now, that has got to be fixed above all else. Because whether it's Caitlin Clark or the next person, it can't look like that.
0: holding your officials accountable, I think, is something that all sports leagues need to figure out. I think we're starting to see it in Major League Baseball. There was a story earlier this week where there are a handful of umpires who are going to be taking buyouts of their contract, and this is now going to be their last year. And chances are, you recognize a lot of those umpire names. You want to know why? Because they're bad, and you've seen them blow calls. But because of ABS, they're now being held accountable, and we're starting to see that. I don't know what the equivalent of that is in the WNBA or even in the NBA, but I 100% agree that everybody needs to be held more accountable in terms of officiating, and that has to get tighter, especially with all these other gambling controversies that are happening throughout every sport. The NFL season is right around the corner. We discuss 10 predictions for the upcoming year next on ESPN Radio.
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0: Pitts with Drake London, a defense that is just not absolutely terrible, which has been the historic standard for the Atlanta Falcons. But, like, dude, you could convince me the Carolina Panthers could win this division. You could convince me the Bucks are going to win this division. I will say, I'm going to give you some home cooking, bro. The Falcons are going to win the NFC.
1: Let's go.
0: I wasn't going to do that today, but you know what? I've had to talk about 28-3 for like 15 minutes today. Yeah, I'm going to pick the Falcons to win the NFC South.
2: I could see the Falcons winning it. I don't see the Saints winning it. And I know Tyler Shuck ended up playing better than we all thought, at least I thought,
0: yes,
2: that he was going to be for the Saints last year, which good on him. But the tough part about the NFL is, all right, that's cool. Now go do it again. And that's what he has to go out there and prove. I just look at the other rosters, too. There's too much offensive talent in Atlanta.
0: Yeah.
2: There's I think Baker Mayfield is too good in Tampa Bay for the Saints to actually win this division. So I will say no, the Saints will not win the AFC South. Although it's going to be fun to watch because, you know, some team at 9-8 is going to end up winning this thing and hosting a playoff game.
0: And it'll be the Carolina Panthers
1: again. All right, let's move on. Staying in the NFC, Gabe, Caleb Williams wins MVP. He's obviously going to throw the ball a ton. He's going to get opportunities. Can you see this one happening?
2: I do not see this happening. Maybe he becomes an MVP candidate eventually. And the comeback stuff last year, especially against my Green Bay Packers, was huge. It was great for him. He still completed less than 60% of his passes. And there are a lot of people in Chicago who tell you that's not a big deal as long as he continues to make the big plays. But if you want to win MVP, he's going to have to complete like 10% more of his passes. He's going to that's a huge leap if he wants to put up MVP type of numbers. He still threw for less than 4,000 yards last year. That's another step that he has to take forward. So I think there are things that he still needs to do. I just don't see him taking that massive of a leap, as good as the quarterback play is in this league, to suddenly vault himself to the top of that list and win the league MVP. Plus, the Bears aren't going to win the division. So
0: yeah,
2: tough to win MVP unless you win your division. Matthew Stafford was the first one to do it this past year since 2012. So I don't see a repeat of that in 2026.
0: Yeah, I think we will see another step forward for Caleb Williams. Like, I really do think, and people talk about arm talent and they throw that term around very loosely. But like, man, like, put his picture in the dictionary next to arm talent. Like, truly gifted player, smart person. I think, Gabe, the thing that you said that stands out to me, and I agree with you, is the completion percentage is going to have to come up. We've seen now too many times where guys are touching high 60s, if not low 70s, to where that feels like that's going to be somewhat of a new threshold, unless you're just killing it in the ground game, like Lamar, right? I don't think it's going to be this year for Caleb Williams, but you could convince me in the next 2 or 3 years he will get an MVP, absolutely.
1: All right, last but not least, let's do one more here. Daniel Jones will win Comeback Player of the Year. Now, the odds, in no particular order, Jane Daniels, Kyler Murray, Mahomes, Aaron Donald is okay on this list, Travis Hunter, and Micah Parsons. Obviously, Gabe, I know you're in Packers land. Who do you think? Daniel Jones? Can he win it this year, or do you have somebody else?
2: I think it's Jane Daniels. I don't know if Mike is going to play enough. His brother, Terrence, is on social media saying, I don't know when he's going to come back. He might miss 7 or 8 games. And if Micah Parsons is only playing half of a season, he would have to have a really good second half in order to win this award. So I look at Jane Daniels as somebody who was just so good that first year, disrupted by injuries last year. I like Jane Daniels. By the way, I think, after DeMar Hamlin didn't win this award after literally dying on the field,
0: yeah,
2: can we just retire this award? Like, this award means nothing to me because a guy who came back from death couldn't win this award. So coming back from an Achilles injury doesn't seem as severe. And I honestly don't care enough. I'm not a Bills fan, but how do we not give this award to somebody who died on the field and came back and played?
0: Yeah, you're not going to get an argument against me on that one. Okay, Daniel Jones, it feels like, based on what we saw out of him last year, we are obviously operating on the assumption that if he were to come back and play the season, that he will look similar to that player. I don't feel so confident in that. I think he'll have another, you know, decent season, right? But when you mentioned a name like a Kyler Murray and that defense that Minnesota is going to have, and he's going to have a receiver like a Justin Jefferson, And I believe that Kevin O'Connell, who I feel like he's pretty dang good at getting the most out of what he's got on offense, I have trust in KOC to get the most out of Kyler Murray. And I think Justin Jefferson, boy, you want to talk about somebody that's going to be really happy this year. You know, I mean, I don't think he's going to be more upset than he could have been last year. I mean, man, that, could you imagine being that talented and just, you know, every time you look for the ball, oh, man, you just don't know where that sucker's going to be.
2: Well, I think,
0: so I think I'll go with Kyler Murray if he's on the list.
2: Kyler's on the list. I guess I just find myself being more of a doubter of Kyler.
0: Sure.
2: There's a reason why Arizona decided to move on.
0: Yeah.
2: And all the things you said about Kevin O'Connell are true, but he also couldn't get, again, we'll have to wait and see what the actual talent of, you know, of the quarterback he had last year is, but yes, they couldn't get it done last year with a top 10 pick.
0: Yeah. Oh, so, I think a lot of us.
2: And can Kyler stay healthy is the other thing, too.
0: Yes.
2: He's had an issue with that in his career.
0: That's a big one. I will say, though, as a college football head, and I'm not saying we always get this right, but usually the guys that the NFL gets excited about, they're like, hey, like, this guy, he's going to be a pro. Never thought that about J.J. McCarthy. And that's not to say that I don't think he's a good player, but I never watched him and was like, damn, he's about to carve it up on Sunday.
2: Well, no, because he only threw 10 passes in games that mattered.
0: Yeah.
2: This turns out it may have had something to do with his NFL success. ESPN Radio presented by Progressive Insurance. 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Coming up next, the Brendan Sorsby saga has a ton of layers, but we've got a guest who's going to help us peel those layers back. 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

0: selfish angle to their game than with a guy like LeBron James. I am a LeBron fan because of the fact LeBron James is not a selfish ball hog, ball stopping player where you're watching the Cavaliers or the Heat or the Lakers play. And when LeBron gets the ball, everybody clears out of the lane and practically takes a nap, right? And you know LeBron's either drive the lane or shoot the basketball. He's not that type of player. That was Carmelo with the Knicks. No offense to Carmelo. That's kind of what it was. But if LeBron's ultimate goal is to once again raise one last banner, and he has an infatuation with the Knicks to where Rich Paul said if they hadn't won a championship, this is a no-brainer. Well, they won a championship. But they've lost some pieces. They don't have a lot of money to spend. They're not going to go to that second level, right? James Dolan has said, I'm not going to that second level because they don't want to be hit with the ridiculous penalties, financial. And go to the Knicks. Don't make this a big production. And it's an easy sell, right? You don't have to say, I want to go to the team that's holding the trophy because I want it one more time. What he can say is that I'm fulfilling what I've always wanted to do in my career. I've played 23 years. I helped Cleveland. I helped the Lakers. I helped Miami. I've always wanted to be a Knick. And they win a championship, but the East is going to be better. Philly's going to be better. I think Boston, without Jaylen Brown, actually probably is going to be better. You know, guy Halliburton back with Indiana, they're going to be better. I mean, I want to go to the Knicks because it's what I've always wanted to do before I called it a career. He can make that point and sell it. But you can go to Philly? You're going to go to Miami again? You're going to go back to Cleveland? That's a homecoming you already had. You don't need that second homecoming. Doesn't add to your legacy. So what if you retire as a quote-unquote Cavalier? You want to retire as a Cavalier? Here's how you do it. The day after you play for another team, you say, hey, sign me to a one-day contract. I'm going to retire as a Cavalier. And you know what Cleveland's going to say? You know what Gilbert's going to say? Okay, here's the one-day contract. Congratulations. You've retired as a Cavalier. Your number's going up there in the rafters. You're an all-time great. You're the greatest player in our franchise's history. And we love you here in Cleveland. You've done wonders with the students here in Akron, blah, blah, blah. The legacy's already written there. He's got nothing left to do in Cleveland. He brought a championship there. Again, my whole point is you want to win? Here's your way to win. Go play for the champs. You're not doing it for the money. I mean, it's a lot of money for any other normal person like myself or you out there. But for him, he's taking very little money. But it's not something he actually needs. That's my point, is why make this such a massive production again with these three teams, and it's front page news, and it's going to be on there, you know, ESPN.com, top stories. Anything that has to do with LeBron is always going to be up there as top stories. And what's the top story? LeBron narrowing it down to three teams or four teams. This doesn't have to be a lengthy production. All right, Dan Schwartzman in for Rich Eisen on this Wednesday. 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All right, we are going to get into some soccer. Still disappointed from Team USA's effort. It was not there against Belgium. What is the next step for U.S. soccer? And ultimately, Argentina, an incredible comeback against Egypt. But rather than celebrate it, should Argentina, the number one team in the world, have a little worry? Lucas Weiss, the Athletic soccer reporter, will be joining us next. It is a Wednesday here. Dan Schwartzman, beautiful day here in the Northeast, in for Rich Eisen. Soccer coming up next. USA Soccer and, of course, the World Cup.
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0: when God was going to build a baseball player, he built Shohei Ohtani. Okay, that's what he did. The body type, the athleticism, the twitch, you know, his twitch muscles are just more fine-tuned than the regular human being. Whatever you want to say, he is the ultimate perfect baseball player. He was created in a laboratory. He's like the Terminator of baseball. So my whole point is, when you break it down and Shohei Ohtani's there, and yes, we know he's the greatest, and he's going to win a couple more MVPs, there's no question about it. Will he be honest with himself and take himself off the mound rather than the Dodgers having to tell him he's off the mound, which might kind of develop into bad blood between Ohtani and the team? That could definitely be an issue. But there's nothing like it we've ever seen. And I'm 47 years old. And in my lifetime, I got to see, Michael Jordan play in person. I got to see LeBron James play in person. I've got to see some of the NFL greats play in person. I saw Tom Brady play in person, okay? These are things you tell the grandkids about one day. I got to see this person. I got to see that person. I got to see Ohtani when he was with the Angels. I was out in California for work. And we went to Chavez Ravine one day, saw the Dodgers play, and we went to the Big A and we saw the Angels play, and Ohtani was playing, and he hit a home run. So I can actually say to my grandkids one day when I'm old and gray, I got to see Shohei Ohtani in person, and he hit a home run. Because that's how legendary he is. My point is, make sure, because he's what, 31 years old? He's obviously getting older. He's not getting any younger. He's actually just turned 32 a couple of days ago, July 5th. Happy birthday, Shohei. But he's 32. Make sure if you're a baseball fan, you find a way to go watch Shohei Ohtani play in person, because then you can one day say to your kids or grandkids, hey, I got to see the greatest player in the history of a sport play in person. Because that is exactly what you're witnessing. When I get a chance, and I live on the East Coast, and the worst thing about West Coast baseball is start times are 10:05 or 10:35, right? Or 10:30. And sometimes I have to be up early for work, whatever it might be. There's not always the opportunity to watch. But if I have the opportunity to watch a Dodger game, I hate to say it, I'm not watching Freddie Freeman or Mookie Betts, great players like that. I'm not watching the starting rotation that the Dodgers have. I'm watching one guy specifically. I'm watching for Shohei Ohtani. I used to watch for Ichiro. I would stay up, watch a Mariners game because I wanted to see Ichiro play. Now I'll stay up to watch a Dodgers game because it's the Dodgers and I want to see Shohei Ohtani to say that I have witnessed Ohtani in person. All right, we're more baseball talk. The second half of this, look, the All-Star break is pretty much upon us. Don't forget that the first half in terms of the number of games has come and gone. 81 games is the halfway point. But there's a lot to get into with baseball. Johnny Flores, senior MLB editor at The Athletic, he is going to join us next to go over a little baseball stories out there. Big day, good, the bad, and the ugly last night. Dan Schwartzman on a Wednesday in for Rich. It's the Rich Eisen Show on ESPN Radio, the ESPN app, and SiriusXM Channel 80.
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0: ends up leaving. It happened with Giannis and Milwaukee. Could this be happening next year with Denver and Jokic? But these contracts are crazy. Chris Canty. Love Chris Canty. Always great stuff from Chris. He was asked the question about potentially Denver having to get this roster up the way that we're talking about right now to where Jokic is going to be happy to want to stick around past one more year. And does that include potentially making a move to try to bring in the guy who you can consider to be the best free agent out there? That, of course, being LeBron James. Here's Chris Canty on Unsportsmanlike talking about this.
1: The Denver Nuggets is absolutely intriguing when you consider the fact that Nikola Jokic is contract extension eligible and has been for a year and still has not signed said extension. The Nuggets have a clutch client in Peyton Watson, who they are at odds with when it comes to a contract extension. And then, of course, championship DNA within the organization. But you've also had upheaval over the last several years in the organization. We're a year removed from the head coach and the general manager both being ousted. So I do think, in a lot of regards, there has to be a lot of urgency for Josh Kroenke in the Denver Nuggets to make a pitch to LeBron James to get him to join their franchise, because they're a team that needs to desperately find a way to get back into the mix when it comes to Western Conference supremacy.
0: Is LeBron James the guy that potentially can do that? But here's the thing. We talked about LeBron James. He is a one-year rental. If LeBron goes to Denver and say they win it all, LeBron probably walks off into the sunset, and Denver is once again trying to find that other piece that Jokic can look at for the next 5 years, him and Murray and somebody else potentially, and say, this is the direction we want to go in, right? This is going to keep me here for five more years. LeBron is a rental for a year. Jokic is there for this year regardless. Does Denver have a shot? Steve Ashburner, NBA.com senior writer. We're going to talk a little NBA. Find out what he thinks when it comes to the LeBron sweepstakes. You got Philly. You got Miami. You got Cleveland. Is Denver potentially a landing spot for LeBron James? We got a lot to get into when it comes to the NBA. That is next. It is Dan Schwartzman. It is a beautiful Wednesday here. Absolutely gorgeous Wednesday. In for Rich Eisen right here on The Rich Eisen Show.
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0: E-Dog? Don't make me say it out loud.
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0: Okay.
2: We were the future stepfathers.
0: There we go. I'm kind
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2: Listen, if you go to trivia, you can't have a normal name. It's got to be, you know.
0: Because apparently future baby daddies was already taken.
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0: Hey, either way, I'm kind of glad we're not part of that team after hearing that name. We're already current fathers. We don't need to be future stepfathers. You can hit us up anywhere, anytime, any place you want. You can do that on the Freddie Harry call-in line at 888-SAY-ESPN, 888-729-3776. And whether you're step daddy or step mommy, just a mommy and daddy, hit us on the socials at Coleman ESPN and at HDogus83.
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0: The words tough and proud were part of Jason Tatum having a chance to speak for the first time publicly since Jaylen Brown, his now ex-teammate, was traded to the Philadelphia 76ers in a blockbuster trade that happened last week. Now, it was part of a questions and answers forum that he was promoting his new children's book, and everybody was not going to let him get off by saying, hey, this is a great book, Jason Tatum. Thanks for joining us. Listen, what about the whole trade with Jaylen Brown no longer your teammate and everything surrounding that? He said, and I quote, to be honest, weird. It's weird. You play on a team with a guy for 9 years. I was fortunate to go to the finals with him twice and win a championship and push each other to be the players that we are today. It's tough, but it just makes you appreciate the moments and time that we had. Obviously, it came to an abrupt ending, but it doesn't mean that it wasn't super successful. Great years, obviously, that he gave to the city and to the organization, end quote. HD, when you heard that from Jason Tatum, what was the that you said to yourself?
1: Well, exactly what I expected from Jason Tatum, because you have to understand his personality and how he approaches things. And the last thing that he wants to do right now, when the Boston Celtics are trying to move forward with the roster that they do have, acquiring Paul George, bringing in Mitchell Robinson, having Mike Conley as a backup point guard as well, is push forward. They don't want to hit the rewind button. But at the time, he was asked a question about Jaylen Brown no longer being a part of the Boston Celtics. And I will say, yes, they were highly successful. Any chance you have to win an NBA championship and you get to accomplish that goal, Freddie Coleman, it's hard to sit here and say that was a disaster. You did not accomplish anything. Those two guys in the 9 years that they played together, Jason Tatum 9 years with the Boston Celtics, Jaylen Brown 10 seasons with the Boston Celtics, 6 Eastern Conference Finals appearances, 2 NBA final appearances, and 1 NBA championship that those two guys were able to win together. So, yes, highly successful. But I would take it a step further. I said this the other day, Freddie, and me and you was on First Take a long time ago after they had won that championship. And I really thought with those two guys being Batman and Robin, or 1A and 1B, however you want to name them or call them, whatever order you want to put them in, if you want to say Jaylen Brown's 1 and Jason Tatum's going to be the 2, however you want to put it, I thought that was going to be the next organization that formed a dynasty, because they had went to that NBA Finals versus the Golden State Warriors. Although they lost that when Steph Curry went nuclear, I thought and I seen a lot of promise in this basketball team. But that second apron did hit, right? And we seen this past offseason, not this one that just passed, but the previous one, where Al Horford had to go, Kristaps Porzingis had to go, Drew Holiday was no longer a part of this organization anymore, and all of those guys were key components, in my opinion, to them winning the NBA championship and both of those guys being able to have a ring, even though you had Bus Driver 1 and Bus Driver 2. Mm-hmm. I thought all those surrounding pieces played a major part in that. But all great things have to come to an ending. I know it's cliche and people, you know, use it loosely, but I think that's the perfect phrase to use for these two guys. All great things have to come to an ending at some point, and that's exactly where we are. For Jason Tatum, the last thing he wants is controversy. The last thing he wants right now at this moment is to say the wrong thing or say, or yeah, if there was friction between the two players, actually admit it. And then next thing you know, more questions are being piled on. So it's exactly what I expected to hear from Jason Tatum, because his personality is non-confrontational. He's more laid back. He's not the outspoken one. So kudos to him, number one, for not biting the bullet, or I should say taking the bait, and saying something that he probably should have probably held on to and keeping the peace.
0: Jason Tatum is not going to take us behind the curtain, and it is right to not do so.

0: He does have a party for himself wherever he wants to go in the off season. It's a Wednesday Groove Without edition of Freddie and Harry. He's Harry Douglas. I'm Freddie Goldman on Sirius XM Channel 80, as well as tune in, tell that smart speaker to play ESPN Radio, and check us out on ESPN Plus. So according to Shams Charania, ESPN NBA insider, the front runners in the race to bring LeBron James to the basketball team, there are three: the Philadelphia 76ers, the Miami Heat, and the Cleveland Cavaliers. But just like in the movie The Highlander, there can only be one. Remember what Harry Douglas taught you. Because 2 weeks ago, he said there was one team that made the most sense for LeBron James to leave Los Angeles and go to that team. That team is the Philadelphia 76ers. It's gotten to the point that the Philadelphia 76ers, they're not waiting. Bob Myers is part of the presence of sports that has involved the Philadelphia 76ers. On the Game Over podcast, which, by the way, is hosted by the agent for LeBron James, Rich Paul, Bob Myers said, "I don't care if it's tampering. I'm making my pitch."
1: If he was here, I'd say, I honestly believe this is your best chance to win. You have to decide all the other things that are equally important, because it's his life, right? He has to play. He has to face the scrutiny of his decision that half people will say, you should have done this or should have done that. They'll criticize him for whatever, which is his life. So he's been through all that. What I would just say is, if it's about winning, let's talk about this team. Because you can win here in Philadelphia.
0: Apparently, Bob Myers, HD, paid attention to you. Mm-hmm. He said, you know, hey, Harry Douglas IV, you're 100% right. And when I go on Rich Paul's podcast, I'm going to tell it. Because you told it 2 weeks ago. It makes the most sense that the Philadelphia 76ers should be his next destination.
2: So, Freddie, as I'm looking on DraftKings right now currently, and I'm looking at the odds for teams to win the NBA Finals for next year, you have the San Antonio Spurs, that's a plus 270. Oklahoma City Thunder, that's a plus 270. You have the New York Knicks, who are a plus, my eyes are bad, 850. You have the Boston Celtics, plus 1,300. You have the Philadelphia 76ers, that's a plus 2,000.
0: Okay.
2: Right now, as these teams are constructed, could you imagine what that would be if LeBron James decided that, you know what, I'm going to take my talents to the city of Philadelphia, where Rocky was throwing punches, boom, boom, boom. That's the city of brotherly love, where they love Philly cheesesteaks, where Freeway, I just let it burn like the end of a Philly. Could you imagine what those odds would be? I would think they would jump to the favorites in the Eastern Conference to win the NBA Finals for next season. Do I still believe they would jump the San Antonio Spurs and the Oklahoma City Thunder? No. But they will be favorites, in my opinion, to win the Eastern Conference and represent the East in the NBA Finals. Now, you look at some of the things that they have done and players that they've acquired since Mike Gansey has took over as president of basketball operations, because that's the key component of this, right?
0: Mm-hmm.
2: You go out and you trade for a guy like Jaylen Brown, and you don't have to give up VJ Edgecombe. You still have VJ Edgecombe. You have Tyrese Maxey. You have Joel Embiid. You sign Dean Wade, who's a 6'9 forward that can shoot the ball from the perimeter, especially from the three-point line. You go out and you sign Anfernee Simons, and then draft LeBaron Fylon from Alabama. I love that roster if LeBron – I love it now.
0: Right.
2: If LeBron James is acquired and he's added to it, I think that's his best opportunity from an Eastern Conference team standpoint to be able to get to an NBA Finals with the opportunity to win his fifth ring.
0: The 76ers, to your point and my point, there's no doubt based on the roster that they have right now, that is the best path for LeBron James. Put out there saying it's not about money, it's about winning a championship, being in position to contend for a championship. It's an obvious choice. It's an obvious answer. Because all the things you brought together to that point about the Philadelphia 76ers. But LeBron James, the simple is never, ever simple. Because there's a certain team out there that is always going to have his heart when it comes to that city. And that's the Cleveland Cavaliers. And believe me, Brian Windhorst, ESPN senior NBA writer, when he's on the 5 Good Minutes with Wendy podcast at ESPN in Cleveland, he says the vibes are telling him LeBron's about to make it three times a charm going to Cleveland.
3: People in the league are certainly, I think that it's pointing towards Cleveland, but they are operating off vibes. And if you ask me, are the vibes pointing towards Cleveland? Yeah, the vibes are pointing towards Cleveland, but it's just vibes. And I wish I could sit here and tell you, my sources tell me, Chris, that at 6:14 p.m. on Wednesday. Here's the thing. In 2010, he announced on live television. In 2014, he announced on the internet. I mean, it was basically through a magazine, but it's essentially in an internet article. Yeah. In 2018, it was a press release. Now he gets to pick the medium. So we'll see.
0: And the medium is the message involving LeBron James, because nothing's going to get in the way of this. Jaylen Brown, already been traded. Jonathan Antetokounmpo, already been traded. Any other big names out there have already found their final destination. Once again, the medium is going to be controlled and part of the message involving LeBron James. He has exactly what he wants. The spotlight is going to be on him. Everybody, plenty of people wondering, what is he going to do? Where is he going to go? What is that team going to look like? How's he going to make that team a championship team? What if he goes home to Cleveland? What if he goes back to Miami? What if Golden State gets back into the mix? Either way, once again, LeBron James, trying to stack a squad for his best interest, has been able to stack things in his favor by waiting until the landscape finally settled to clear the entire deck for him to say, remember me? Woohoo! I'm still one of the faces of sports. I'm still one of the faces of the NBA. I am the king of the media right now. Everybody is waiting to hear exactly what I'm going to do, because as usual, he was very smart and very calculated to wait until exactly the moment was going to be right, and he was going to be ready to have that spotlight all to himself. Not criticizing it, just stating what it's turned out to be.
2: So we both believe the best destination for LeBron James is with the Philadelphia 76ers. Let me know, Freddie, if you feel safe with me saying that. I do kind of agree with Wendy. I think it might be pointing towards the Cleveland Cavaliers.
0: Yeah, I don't take them out of the equation. I don't.
2: But let me ask you this, because I heard Evan Cohen say this the other day on Sportsman. Like, by the way, 6 a.m. to 10 a.m., Monday through Friday, make sure you check out on Sportsman. Like, I still feel like LeBron James is the face of the NBA, Freddie.
0: You?
2: Because of all the attention that he still garners. Like, as much as I want it to be Shea, as much as I want it to be probably Victor Wembanyama.
0: Nope.
2: As much as it's leaning towards Jalen Brunson if he continues on this track.
0: With the Knicks, sure.
2: LeBron James, you mention his name in any type of decision that he has to make, and he is dangling the NBA community by his fingers, by a shoestring, in my opinion.
0: Because when you've been able to have that kind of electricity about you, fair, unfair, positive, or negative, and you know exactly where your stroke is, where your groove is, you don't have to worry about giving that back, because you never have to worry about anybody usurping you from that perch anyway. Because, HD, you're exactly right. You look at other people who are faces of their sports, and they don't have anywhere near the power that he does. Whether Shohei Ohtani, Aaron Judge, Major League Baseball, they don't have that kind of electricity that LeBron James does. You can pick any National Football League player. If anything, people say Tom Brady has more juice in the NFL, and he's been retired for 3 or 4 years, and he's now commenting on the NFL for Fox. Soccer, take your pick. But nobody has that. LeBron James knows that. The NBA knows it. Why would you have that potential attention getter not have the spotlight to himself when to that point is fair and accurate between what you said, what Evan said? He is still the face of the NBA, whether you like it or not, when it comes to LeBron James.
2: And the crazy thing about it all, Freddie, is that when you look at LeBron James, who was going into his 24th season playing in the league, he's 41 years old, about to be 42. To be able to still have that stroke, because you are so damn good at the game of basketball at age 41, is amazing in my opinion. That's why I think everyone who has the opportunity to live during this time, don't take it for granted, folks.
0: No doubt.
2: Don't take it for granted. We don't know when the next time we're going to see a LeBron James.
0: Oh, you're never going to see that again.
2: Especially in our lifetime.
0: Nope. You're never going to see that
2: again. We had the luxury of seeing Michael Jordan. Mm-hmm. Well, Magic Johnson, Larry Bird, Michael Jordan, Kobe Bryant, Steph Curry, Kevin Durant, Victor Wembanyama now. Like, this is insane. Yeah. Don't take this for granted, ladies and gentlemen. Make sure you enjoy the process in watching these players play the game at the highest level, especially when you have a player like LeBron James.
0: He is Harry Douglas and Freddie Coleman. It's a Wednesday Groove-a-thon known as Freddie and Harry. We want to hear from you in the Freddie and Harry call-in line at 888-SAY-ESPN, 888-729-3776. ESPN NBA insider Sean Serrania said the three leading front runners for the next destination for LeBron James is Philadelphia, Cleveland, and Miami. What is the best landing spot, in your opinion, for LeBron James? 888-729-3776. We take your calls and hear from you next on ESPN Radio, the ESPN app, and ESPN Plus.
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0: My daughter just texted me, HDC said, I'm all over crybaby LeBron James. She is never letting that go, being an anti-LeBron James person when it comes to my daughter, Brianna. But people out there aren't tired of it. Where's his next best destination? HD said the choice is obvious. He said a couple weeks ago, it should be Philadelphia, especially now they have Jaylen Brown along with VJ Edgecombe, Tyrese Maxey, and Joel Embiid. That should be the obvious choice. And they're one of the three front runners with Miami and Cleveland to sign LeBron James. But where do you think the next destination should be for the guy that's still the king of all things regarding attention in the NBA at 888-729-3776? Stan in Ohio. Where's the next destination, the best one for LeBron James, and why?
1: Freddie and Harry, what's going on, my brothers?
0: What's going on, my brother? How are you?
1: Pretty good, man. I got to disagree with y'all, man. I mean, I love your show, but I disagree. Philly is not the right place. We're talking about LeBron. Full circle moment. It has to be Cleveland. Like, what are we talking about, man? Like, Cleveland is where he started. He won his first championship there. What better place to go to finish your career? They have a great roster still at this point. Donovan Mitchell, you know, Mobley. I don't know if we can make up a better storybook ending than that. I mean, 76ers are good. Got to feel like Embiid may not be healthy. That's just been what it's been. So I know they got Maxey, and JB's my guy. I love JB, but Philly is the place, man. Thank you guys for the call.
0: Appreciate the call. I mean, I think you meant to say Cleveland is the place more than Philadelphia. You had a little Freudian slip there.
2: But we also, Freddie, yeah. Remember, we said, like, we feel like Philly is the best destination.
0: Yeah, but I'm not counting on Cleveland. Yeah.
2: Exactly. Like,
0: not counting them.
2: It might be heading towards the Cleveland Cavaliers now. Don't forget we said that, folks.
0: Yeah.
2: But, you know, Cleveland's going to have a really good roster with LeBron James being acquired to that. So,
0: sure.
2: You know, they're going to be contenders. Trust me, this is a team that made the Eastern Conference Finals last year, although they got swept by the New York Knicks.
0: Mm-hmm.
2: So LeBron James will make them better as a basketball team.
0: If anything, the better storyline is him going back to Cleveland for a third time. Nothing against Philadelphia, but I'm going by what he said. He wants to not worry about money. He's got enough of it. He wants to be happy playing basketball, contending for a championship. With the roster Philadelphia has right now, adding him to that would increase that chance there. And especially when James Harden plays for Cleveland. Doesn't play Philadelphia. Sometimes you got to look at voodoo and say, no, thank you. Don't want that voodoo affecting me, keeping me from winning another championship if you're LeBron James. Yeah, I said it so. Rick in Tennessee, where is the best destination next for LeBron James and why? Go ahead, Rick. Oh, he dropped. So we'll blame the phone. We won't blame Rick on that one. Let's go to one of my old stomping grounds, the great state of Maine. That is the home of Gary, one of our new favorites. Gary, 76ers, Heat, and Cavaliers are considered front runners in the race to sign LeBron James. What do you believe his best destination should be and why?
3: Well, as the only resident Red Sox Knicks fan on the show, I got to say, does it even really matter? Because, and I'll tell you why. When you think of Bird, you think of the Celtics, you think of Kobe, you think of the Lakers, you think of Dr. J, you think of the 76ers. What do you think of when you think of LeBron? He goes wherever he goes. He's a wanderer. He doesn't have, you know, a team, even his 2 cents in Cleveland. Like, he doesn't have, like, that one thought. Like, when you say his name, you think of a team. He just doesn't have that. That's another reason why he'll never be Jordan.
2: Well, Gary, I would say this. We also talk about a guy who's still the face of the NBA at 41 years old, about to be 42 in December. You know, like when I think of the Miami Heat, there are two names that come to my mind. It's D-Wade and LeBron James. When I think about the Cleveland Cavaliers, there's one name that comes to my mind. It's LeBron James. And he had the opportunity to go to the Los Angeles Lakers organization, and he won a championship. But do you know how beloved LeBron would be by the Philadelphia community if he brought a championship to Philly? If y'all think Philly fans are unbearable now, you mess around and let the 76ers with LeBron James win a championship. And they're going to show you unbearable.
0: Yes, especially they have not won one since 1983. When Dr. J, Moses Malone, and that crew swept the Lakers in the NBA Finals. It's been that long in Philadelphia, a basketball city, since they had a world championship, the Larry O'Brien Trophy, raised above their heads and put on the mantle where it could look at the Rocky statue in front of the library and say, we got another one. We're not here with this one by ourselves. It would be epic. But to me, the best storyline, him going back to Cleveland. But his words were, he's not worried about money anymore. He wants to go to a place to be happy and contend for a championship. The Philadelphia 76ers roster right now is better than Cleveland. For my money, HD, the better storyline for the main star in the NBA is going to Cleveland. But the one that makes the most sense, based on what he said, that team is in Philadelphia.
2: I agree, Freddie. I think it would be very impressive, too, if he went to another organization and won that organization an NBA championship as well. It would be pretty damn impressive to me.
0: Well, he's going to stack the squad because he's done it before, and he's about to do it again, no matter where he winds up. He's Harry Douglas. I'm Freddie Coleman. It's the Wednesday Groove-a-thon, known as Freddie and Harry. And the Big 12 and the NCAA are partners, but not in the way they want to be this upcoming college football season. That's next.
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12: This is SportsCenter. I'm Christine Lisi. The NCAA sent a letter of inquiry to Cincinnati centered on former quarterback Brendan Sorsby's time with that program. Sorsby ruled permanently ineligible by the NCAA this spring after admitting to placing thousands of impermissible sports bets over the past 4 years. He spent two seasons with the Bearcats before transferring to Texas Tech. Three teams stand above the rest when it comes to LeBron James' NBA free agency decision. ESPN's Shams Charania reports they are the Cavaliers, Heat, and 76ers. The Eastern Conference, certainly a better situation, believes NBA.com senior writer Steve Ashburner.
13: Just because the West is so deep, so if you were to go to a Denver or a Minnesota, is that going to put them over the top against San Antonio and Oklahoma City? I don't know. That's a heavier lift as I see it. Whereas in the East, my personal, and I guess it's a sentimental favorite, if he could go to Cleveland.
12: Ashburner on the Rich Eisen show. James will not be making a decision quickly. Justin Verlander, the three-time Cy Young winner, Tigers righty, announced he'll retire after this MLB season.
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26: I know you're kind of busy just now, but I want to tell you some things I never told you. I know sometimes I act stupid and I say stupid things, but you kept me around and other people would have said, drop that bum. You give me respect. You know, it's hard for me to say these kind of things because that ain't my way. But if I could just unzip myself and step out and be someone else, I want to be you. You're real hot.
27: If the papers knew we were talking like this, they'd think we was crazy. Why you?
28: Because I'm the best and we need somebody to teach it differently.
0: You may not understand what I'm talking about now. I can appreciate that, but you will when it's over. Believe me. You will when it's over.
1: You think I don't have any more?
2: You got nothing more to prove, do you?
1: Look, man, this is the opportunity of a lifetime.
3: I got a lot of more. I got a lot of more. Come on. Here we go again.
4: And we wish to show the American press a small portion of the advances.
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6: It makes a man a better man. A great athlete, a super athlete. The most of the world is ignorant.
16: It's showtime! It's showtime!
6: Come on. 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
28: In great spirits tonight. He's really putting on a show for this capacity crowd.
6: Shall we have a demonstration?
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6: As you can see, the result's quite obvious. Whatever he hits,

0: Good afternoon. Glass City, Lucas County, Southeast Michigan, and beyond, however you may be listening, whatever you may be into, we appreciate you making us a part of your situation. It is called Black and White Sports. We like to say it's the fastest buck 20 in sports. My name is Andre of the Savages. Welcome again. Another lovely day. Moderate temperatures, if you will. Still on the warmer side, but sun on explosiveness. So enjoy it for the last couple of hours as we get in motion on our way home from these employment situations and so on and so forth. We thank you for being with us on your evening drive. 877-909-1007 is how you can text it. Because Josh Burnham said so. This is him. He's over here. Josh Burnham, what's up, man? You're already with an attitude today. I saw you.
1: I always have an attitude.
0: You're prickly. You're acting prickly.
1: Well, you have to be in this business. I mean, it's a dog-eat-dog world, and I don't want to be caught with milk-bone underwear on.
0: Right. Absolutely. Don't have them on. Okay. And make sure that they are of the cotton elk and fabric. Be careful. It's a lot of nylon going on these days, and we can't discover until it's too late. Whoa. All right.

0: LeBron, here's where I have to congratulate you. You've done it again. You've done it again. King, you've done it again. I'm not going to hate on you at all. You know what I'm going to do? Because you are not a Laker, I'm going to be very claptified. I'm going to be real clappy. Everything going on with you is clap nations, LeBron James. I am down with the squad. Call, alert my people in Northeast Ohio. I'm converting just because he's out. As long as you're not in LA, I'm on board. Whatever we're doing from this point, I'm on board. King, let's go. Let's do it. I appreciate what you've managed to do, though. You somehow got it off. All the attention is on you. See that? For another summer, we got you at the foreground, no matter what else. We just saw these young dogs go off. We saw Wimby get busy. We saw SGA and these boys return to the threshold. We saw the Knicks stay and keep it together. We saw the front office finally get the combination correct and all parts thereof. And we saw the Knicks do everything to talk about, but we got King on the brain.
1: I love it when a plan comes together.
0: LeBron, you a monster. You are a monster. It is beautiful that he did it. Once again, no one can deny it. It is truly that. And that, once again, is our conversation. It keeps being that. But this one's more interesting because this one is going to be very interesting how you all are going to define it. Like, let's say, for instance, whatever it is, it's not a championship. And then what? 877-909-1007. Text something, say something. I don't care. But I'm curious, though. But we got Philly is into the combo. You had your Cleveland, your Miami, you had that. Now, I even heard somewhere else, I have to look at the Minnesota. Somebody really said it that wasn't on, like, this show where I didn't take it serious. I heard it. Josh, elsewhere.
2: Yeah,
0: I'm like, hell to the, what?
2: Suppose they know something that we don't know.
0: Well, that's every time. It's not hard to do that, Josh. You know what I'm saying? But listen, on this one, I'm going to congratulate him. By the way, let me have a quick sidestep because we are still live with you various places. Let me be clear, too. We are live in the Savvy Television Network app, so get that. Get in your App Store, Google Play, et cetera, Roku, Fire TV. All right? That's the way to plug in. We're there live. No interruptions, no issues. And, of course, Savvy Television on YouTube. But we are also on the ticket page today, hopefully in a peaceful existence, with our Facebook situation. We have,
3: thank you for your support,
0: obvious issues with the Black and White Sports page, and we're working on that. But we'll keep you posted. But we also will keep it moving. So, yep, LeBron has done that. You heard a moment ago at the top, the Sports Center update, Justin Verlander stepping out. And we knew this retirement night was this mud hen showing. This last time I was on hand live. And it was as bad as it felt. And it was time. I walked right out of that stadium knowing that's it, Justin Verlander. And you know what? To the credit of the Lucas County citizenry, we gave that man the appropriate standing ovation. We did do that. We did it. At Fifth Third Field, he got that. After them damn St. Louis, was it St. Louis boys? I think it was St. Louis. Them boys was, it was.
2: I think they were playing
0: It was Cracker Jack. Who, what was it? St. Paul?
2: St. Paul.
0: St. Paul. What did I say? St. Louis? Yeah, St. Paul.
2: Yeah.
0: They needed the Saints of Marie for that. The way the ball, it was to the angels in heavens were flying.
2: And those Saints were marching in.
0: And they should have the feds marching back in on Sorsby. Because Cincinnati now has a review. Now, we've been merciful today in not reaching out to Russ. He didn't get a prior acknowledgement, and we didn't consult with the scheduling. He should be here today to speak on exactly what I was sniffing out back then. No, no, no, Cincinnati. It's not smelling right. Because

0: all of this damage was really bubbling during the Cincinnati era.
1: Smelling just like peanut butter.
0: And now there's a review. Somebody wants to talk. NCAA opens inquiry into Cincinnati regarding Sorsby. Whoa. And this is what, and we're all going to pretend like, and the further this happens and goes, and the more we hear Sorsby, and then they try to act like he's a viable prospect, I'm sniffing out the whole game is completely disingenuous, and I feel the NFL is at the top of all activities, and this is my assertion. It's my allege. The Andre allege. That's all it is. But boy, I have a real high percentage of accuracy. When the shakeout happens, it's awful funny. I keep coming up with things that started off preposterous and they end up becoming prominent. All right, Josh, what you got? You got to ring the bell today. Let's move. We should get into it. It's a Wednesday. It's difficult. You know how this goes. This is difficult. It's hard.
2: Yeah, that's why they call it hump day, because you got to get over the hump.
0: I didn't like that whole combination. Hard, hump, everything. Wait, that felt all the way like a total ugh. We both need that. We both deserve that, Josh. Let's be careful. All right. We have a few quality and supportive organizations, groups, entrepreneurships, and corporate order that allow us to do what we do every day. And I know it sounds like a lunacy farm most of the time. We get it. But we also get it done through the kindness of people like this man, Anthony Butler. He is the master barber and stylist, ladies. And the thing is, he could be watching it because he has it in the shop. The Fire Stick is there, and he can load right up. Savvy Television was in there one day. I said, Butler, because I always like to go grabbing remotes. When I get it, I see a remote, a smart remote. I'm getting ready to steal it like it's some sort of addict. And I got to, hey, watch your remote, because I'm going to plug in and program Savvy Television on your situation. Couldn't get Butler, though. You know why I couldn't get Butler, Josh?
2: Why is that?
0: He already had it. Do you have it at your house? You have smart TV, don't you? You probably have a Fire Stick in your house. Do you have Roku?
2: Yeah, I have Roku.
0: I know. Why don't you have Savvy Television? You're not a supporter. You see, you're not a teammate. I can't trust you. I just found out. 5 minutes ago. Do you want me to tell the people? I'm not going to tell on you.
2: Well, I got to find it first and then.
0: Yeah. Well, it's not hard. It's real easy. Real easy. Never confusion. Right at the top. No other option. Savvy TV. Ain't nothing to it. Butler already had it playing in the shop. I went to go look and bing. That was the point. Supporter. Josh Burnham, Roku at his house. Nothing to speak of. Let's all do the math, ladies and gentlemen. Calculate it. Don't be like Jizzle.
2: Yeah, please don't.
0: Ring the bell, brought to you by Anthony Butler. He is the master barber and stylist, ladies.
3: Want to ring the bell?
4: All right. Ding, ding.
0: As we ring the bell, it's a Wednesday. Anthony Butler brings it to us. All right, let's go. Tigers up first.
2: Yep.
0: A's beat them 6-2, the final. We played the Tigers last night. We didn't have success. Boy, were we close, though. I should share the ticket with you guys. Damn. Last night was very frustrating. I'm actually not wanting to think back. And this makes me, every time we do ring the bell, I start thinking about what did we bet last night. And usually whatever baseball, because I like to stick with the local boys. And I need to quit. I need to stop. Seriously. But, you know, we got one last night. Tigers 6-2. Okay, that was the final. What else do we have, Josh?
2: Oh, moving right along. We got the Cleveland Guardians, and not a good night for them.
0: Yeah, these guys too, but this is good. See, like what's happening with them, we can almost count on them losing in a certain way. And I'm not sure if I don't know if I would fool with this at all or not. I can't recall, but I would like to imagine I would have gone Minnesota here. But nonetheless, your final last night, 3-1 was it. The Guardians lose that. But, you know, what else is new at this juncture? It's just very strange. Very strange. Tigers and Guardians right now. I don't even know how to describe them because you can't just say complete bomb patrol. I don't know if that's fair. But we can't really look at them as viable in any way. But yet they're in a division where you know how this thing can go. It is really July. We haven't played the All-Star game yet. Anyway, okay, moving on.
2: Reds.
0: These guys.
2: Lost.
0: Also, too, of course. But, again, you heard Steve. He's very disappointed. He's your Reds fan around here. All right, 41 to final there against the Phillies. Also, though, Phillies for the betters. Probably noteworthy. Keep your eye on them. A good, useful. So just recall, Philly's been okay. I mean, here, you know, here and there, but mostly when you look up the next day, Philly is almost typically they've covered. I will say it that way. I don't want to say they won because it talks to another conversation, but they've covered a lot. Phillies. All right, let's go. There you go. There it is. Oh, the Mud Hens. Can't forget them. And they too lost 9-3, the final against Naptown. Okay, there you go.
2: That's all she wrote.
0: Yep, very pleasing news there for the Ring the Bell and the baseball contingent. All consistent in that regard. Okay, there you go. We will come back. That was Anthony Butler bringing you Ring the Bell. He is the master barber and stylist. Ladies, get a hold of him today and each day through Saturday, 419-407-0880. All right, give him a call right now. He's right there. He's in the spot. And tell him I said to call. And thank you very much for having Savvy Television playing and listening to us and watching us on the app. You can do it as well. There are no interruptions there. All right? Sit tight. Mind you when we come back.
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6: 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That's your Cumulus Toledo Right Now Traffic.
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11: Through the day today, it'll be warm with a high right around 89 degrees with more of a partly cloudy sky for the afternoon. Tonight, down to 66 for that overnight low with a mostly clear sky. And for tomorrow, 90 for that high. Better chance for some scattered showers and storms late into the day. In the First Floor Weather Center, I'm meteorologist Ross Ellett.
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19: Man, I was watching that. The fall of Diddy, and that man said that we coming to bring all the equipment in the bathroom. I'd have been like, what?
20: Yeah.
19: I was like, man, don't y'all take that xylophone in that bathroom. Well, why? Hold on, Diddy. Why are we coming in the bathroom to make beats? Like, yeah. I'm confused.
20: Yeah, we both.
19: It's like when I saw the man talking about he came to, they doing the, being a whirler did it, whatever, and he came down with a robe on, open, with no clothes on. I would have whooped the out of Diddy if I came down and you got your meat out and we supposed to have a meat. All right. You sure got, you know something? Everybody out of here, because I don't want y'all to see what's going to happen to this boy.
20: Right.
19: You know what I'm saying? He ain't going to come back in there.
20: Man, you can't fight no naked man.
19: Put
20: some clothes on. Nah, put some clothes on.
19: You gonna get your naked ass kicked.
20: Man, go and put some clothes on.
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0: Back in here is Black and White Sports on a Wednesday. That's real. That's real. Shout out Ali Sadiq, because thank you. It is just shout out Ali Sadiq, TK Kirkland. And I'm going to stop it right there for now. A couple of gentlemen of mature age and stature mentally that I think we all can benefit from. I always look forward to hearing those brothers speak in whatever form, be it on stage, off the stage, interview, you know, the podcast, whatever, right? And, shout out to that, because I don't think we celebrate the right cats, especially in the world of comedy. That's for sure. And you know what? Let me add, as I get my man in here, let me add Tony Roberts to that right now. And I say that, and I don't know if I say that to the extent that I've heard him speak a lot off camera, off stage. But when I tell you a comedian to give you every bit of ounce of value for your money and laughter and suffocating energy throughout the performance, That's the OG from Detroit, Tony Roberts. Because I saw him last night. I think it was the first episode of this this new rendition of the BET franchise of the Comic View. And so, you know, in an effort to bring that back, it was cool. The other comics on the show, cool. But this man, you know, he reminded me. So I feel like I want to, you know, I don't want to be prisoner of the moment, but I would throw him there. But TK, Ali Sadiq, the man you just heard, yes, we can count on them to give us words of wisdom. And again, Monty features. Monty makes a lot of beats. He makes music. Been doing it for a long time. And there have been occasions where I can personally tell you I have gone over and consulted Monty to aid in the construction of a musical composition. Certainly one that would be considered creativity where beats are concerned. But one thing that comes to mind that never came to mind was us linking up at a bathroom or a shower somewhere to make some beats. I cannot recall. I don't remember ever even knowing anybody else who ever said, let's get in the bathroom and make the beats. Oh, Lord. Imagine if they said that. I wish, man, I don't wish this on you, but I wish in a way they could have had you in that situation trying to make a beat.
1: That would have been the first and last instance of anything Diddy-esque.
0: Wait, you wouldn't have been in the documentary talking about the next time he did something. Nah. It wouldn't have
1: been. Hey, man, anytime I see that type of stuff, and they be like, and then the next time, I'll be like, come on, man.
0: Oh, Lord. I'm sorry. I didn't mean to. That wasn't necessarily the point, ladies and gentlemen. Okay, we're going to get back to it, man. Body features in the building, everybody. All guests. Calls brought to you by the Wake Up Call line. Oh, man. Okay. A few things. Listen, I was saying this earlier, and, you know, he got us. He still has us. It's the summer. It's July. The NBA season concludes. We've done the draft. You know, all this stuff is going on, you know. And here's the LeBron James nation. You know what I mean? It's still, what's it going to be? And I got to, and on one hand, I have to tip my cap. On the other hand, I shake my head. But with that said, you know now, I'm sure, you know, you got Philly in the equation. You know, all of this now, everything's a possibility. I don't think any of it matters. I don't think anything's changed. I think it's still, you know, doing the Cleveland Cavs thing. But at the end of the day, I guess I have to ask you, I got to conversate on it and wonder what, you know, what is the thought there? Because let me ask it this way. Because this is what I heard on the way in, that no matter where he's at, it's always going to be okay. He's going to be nothing but an improvement for your team, whatever team that is, because of his ability that he's displayed in being able to fit in, what have you, and all these other renditions of a LeBron James roster, which we're always typically talking about. Because I don't know if I subscribe to that, but let me ask it to you that way. Do you feel like that first? But I'm asking you because I got a follow-up. And actually, like I said, more not necessarily a follow-up question, but just there's a follow-up to if you believe that or not. And I heard this man, these people sit on this desk and say this with supreme confidence, that is indeed the fact, no matter where you put LeBron James, even at 42.
1: So first of all, I think all of the rumors, the trade rumors, and all the different teams is part of a PR campaign. Meaning, at some point, somebody said they didn't believe that, you know, there was any interest at all in LeBron James. And if LeBron James knows anything, he knows PR, right? So if you start putting him in all of these different jerseys, people start thinking like, man, maybe some teams really, really do want him.
0: Yeah.
1: The thing that he is going to bring to your team, if nothing else, is a spectacle. Meaning, it's going to be a bunch of fanfare. He can go anywhere and he's going to garner a bunch of fanfare.
0: Right.
1: Because it's till the end of the year is going to be a speculation on whether this is his last year or not, right? So if you are a team that's looking to boost attendance, fill some seats, all of that kind of stuff, this is your golden goose right here. But as far as value for a team, I still believe he's going to have to take the road that he took at the beginning of the year, where he kind of deferred to everybody else and let everybody else do. He's going to have to become the ultimate role player in order to be a real value to any team. If he comes in trying to be the alpha dog, it's not going to work.
0: Let me ask you this, though, Monty, and talking to Monty Features here. Okay, and about the LeBron James insert, wherever that is it going to be a capital gain? And as you say, adding him in the alpha dog thing, and the, because you present a prospect there, and when you said it, it's something about the way that rang in my ear, the ultimate role player. Now, let's say that this is maybe the angle. Let's just almost imagine. Let's imagine a world where he and Rich Paul and the gang, and we know this, the team we get on, I'm trying to fast forward, Monty, like to the press conference and him describing, this is completely my intent to be the facilitating energy in whatever way on a nightly basis is required. Okay, and so that means I'm going to feel there's a gap there. Up this today, okay, we got these other superstars on this team wherever I've signed. They're giving us the scoring output that we're accustomed to. So, okay, we need assistance here at rebounding. We're dealing with a team that maybe we're outsized, all of the whatever. But LeBron figures, and then we end up defining it that way. Does that add to the legacy incredible? Does it enhance that? Does it offer a lane where people will be saying one day, this is why he's not cold and not completely the greatest cold, because nobody else was ever a role guy, none of the other names that we would ever mention? Or would it, in the interest, again, just to be clear, in the well-roundedness of being complete as a player in every definable way, would that serve as a helpful, you know, asset? I guess if like I said, when you said that sounded interesting. Like, what if he? That's the role I'm taking, regardless.
1: I think it'll be one. LeBron James has done something that no other player has done, which is the longevity, right? And Father Time loses to nobody. So I think if he can make that adjustment, I think it will add to his legacy to say, yes, I'm still able to perform at a high level, because say he turned into a rebound magnet. That's a knot that he can put on his belt. Like, look, I might not have been able, like, to give, and just, and I hate to put it in this fashion, and trust me, I'm not comparing them. But when Mike stopped flying through the air, he adjusted his game to the fade, to the, you know, the mid-range game, right, and all of that.
0: Better shooting, so for sure.
1: So if he can adjust his game to help a team be competitive and say, hey, I'm going to go out there and purposely have 11 rebounds a game, you know, and maybe 7-8 assists. If I score, I'm going to get mine. You know, we know he can score whenever he wants to still. But I'm going to score sparingly only when needed, but I'm going to focus on rebounds. I'm going to focus on assists, and that is going to be my legacy to help this team, you know, reach the next level. Then I think that makes him an asset and it adds to his legacy.
0: No doubt. Monty Features, I tend to agree. That's why it rang in my ear that way, because I'm like, you know what, though? Because especially when it's deliberate. Now, it's one thing when you've been assigned this and your skill set and your coaches have determined that this is how you're going to help us. You're not a featured player. Many of us have been through that. And you have to accept and find out that you're a role player. Sometimes that happens when the level up happens as you get older and the athleticism perhaps is changing and your peers become a little bit more imposing and what have you. We've seen kids like that. You know, you guys ever seen right. the young kid who's the dominating kid in the early phases? By the time we get to high school and beyond, this guy is not only not a factor, but again, he's never ever seen again because he didn't, you know, have the development and the ability to adjust and, you know, continue to evolve. So in that spirit, a player like LeBron who, you know, in his world, let's say his life of time, his elementary school was the damn early NBA, the first, you know what I'm saying, and his right. whole 20 years. And here we are. I wonder if it would give us a master craftsmanship sort of theme. You see what I'm saying? Where he says, right. you know, no, whatever the team, I'm about to show you that I still am the most important, not important piece wherever I'm at. It's just an interesting concept. All right, we come back, though. All right, we take a break real quick. Last time, first hour going off. It's a Wednesday. We're just trying to float through it, people. You never know. Shout out to my man Mike Perdue, man. Lead from the front. Monty sipping in. We all doing fast. Now I got to start getting in compete. We got to put on some every day now and get some in, man. So shout out to that. I see that, man, and the entrepreneurship and spirit of that moving through locally. Lead from the front is heavy. They saw me because I was out styling and profiling, too, over the weekend. I had a full... You know, I felt like I was on a modeling campaign myself. I want to be in an ad, please. I was chilling at the bar. I had the flag in my drink. I don't even really drink the light drink like that. Sit tight.
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6: 475 westbound. Practically all of it from 75 to Corey is slow at this time. Also, a disabled semi on the right shoulder. 75 southbound between the state line and Alexis. Other than that, we're clear. If you're seeing anything, we're not. Let us know. That's your Cumulus Toledo right now traffic.
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0: So damn power. 100.7 FM is ESPN here in the Glass City. Black and White Sports, fastest buck 20 in sports is what we like to say. We appreciate you guys hanging out with us. Get back in here, and we keep it moving. Hour number one, final time. Before we get to the halftime, Monty Features in here with us. I am Andre of the Savages. Josh Burnham trying to hold the thing together. Yeah, it's been wild. Listen, man, the whole thing we've been having going on with Facebook, I can't tell you, everybody. That's why I say, listen, just forget that. Get in the app. You can still do the YouTube thing if you like, but we'd prefer you just get an app. It's a lot safer. And again, it's very beneficial in the long run. But with that, we continue. 877-909-1007 is how you text us. If you need to do that or say something, that's all good. Josh authorizes that. And there you have it. All right, Monty, let me come back to this too. And yesterday, I messed this all the way up. You and Ski, like, were here. I think, well, maybe it was yesterday, maybe Monday. I can't recall. I think it might have been Monday. But nonetheless, what I didn't do is get to this mention about the young man from the Cowboys and young Nealon. And I wanted to ask you, just as especially because of the position that you played, and no, you didn't play in the NFL, but they almost thank God that you didn't, because of the clear repercussions that we now can say definitively are associated with, you know, of course, what you sign up for with the game, but it comes with the game, and there is a price to pay. And when we start talking about the head trauma that is CTE, and the fact that we have more than one instance now, because they've been able to link and connect this young man's situation and quite possibly, you know, the tragic outcome to his suffering and it being conditional. So I just, hey, let me first ask you, how much, you know, head trauma have you ever considered? How much have you endured? Do you ever give that consideration? You don't necessarily show any weird signs. Obviously, I've known you a good portion of our lives and what have you. And, you know, I don't necessarily see that, but I don't know either. You know what I mean? And who knows how heavy that can be. But you played up high enough levels and cracked heads enough times with people, and you, again, defensive end, tight end, so you always blocking, you're always in the trenches fighting. Talk to me about that, and again, what does that do, and maybe this news and that information about Nealon, what does that do to your perspective on obviously what happened to that young man at a very, very slight 24 years old?
1: So I have a weird perspective on this. I'll say that because me and my wife have this conversation all the time. Like, I've had some, like, health issues with joints and stuff in the last couple years. And she likes to say everything is because of my sports that I play, right? As far as, I would never, ever trade in the things that sports provided for me in life. Never. Right. I would never. It opened a lot of doors for me. That I would have never been able to open myself. I traveled the world. I've done different things because of sports. I don't necessarily feel like I've ever had any kind of like CTE or head trauma type of things. But you never know until it. A lot of times you don't know until it rears itself in an ugly way, right? So because I've benefited so much from sports, it's hard for me to say that I wouldn't endorse somebody playing.
0: Right.
1: But it's a real fine line as far as, you know, the after effects. And I really believe that the NFL should do a lot more to help these people, man. And that is the downfall of, to me, the NFL. Is because you make a lot of money off of these athletes and the aftercare is not really, you know, to the levels that I believe that it should be. But again, I can't say that I would trade it. And that's just me personally. I understand the things that went with it, but to everything, I guess, has its price, right?
0: Mm. Yes, sir.
1: Any kind of benefit has a price. And I don't think that I've suffered enough where I could say that price outweighed the gains that I've gotten from it.
0: Yeah.
1: And that's from teaching me how to be a man, teaching me how to figure out, think in intense situations, how to how to bond with a group of people for a common cause, all of those things. And again, I haven't suffered some of the prices that others have suffered. Right. And plus, I hated offense because I didn't want nobody that had the opportunity to hit me back.
0: Right. Right. Yeah, that's true. That's great. You know what I'm saying? With the one, the in the foolish endeavor, I always tell people, I haven't talked about it in a long time, but it is bar none. And I mean, I got a real top 10 list of stupid stuff that I've done in my life where I look at it like, boy, that was, man, that you really can't chalk that up to nothing but classic stupidity on the highest levels. That football thing, that was the top of the list in terms of, you know, involving yourself willingly in a potentially paraplegic activity. That's the thing.
1: I'm gonna give you one, even one further. So, and this, I'll try to make this quick story, but when I got to Fort Valley, I wasn't going to play football because when I got down there, it was like 117 degrees and they were having two-a-days. I was like, give me the gym, please.
0: Yeah.
1: And cool. They have this thing down south that Northerners are soft. So, you know, they got to yapping at me one day and I'm like, man, I came down here for a reason. Like I didn't just happen upon this place.
0: Yeah.
1: And so the football coach was my professor. So I'm like, coach, can I just come out there and hit with him one day? Cause he was one of the people that recruited me. So he already knew. And he was like, you know, you got to go through conditioning and blah, blah, blah before you know, medically and all that. So my plan was to actually do that, go out there and show these guys that, like, ain't nothing soft here, and then quit. But then after I got out there, hey,
0: you kept, you
1: caught
0: kept
1: the bug again.
0: Yeah, no, and you weren't really trying to really quit no team like that. I know that's probably what ended up hitting you, like, well, I'm out here. But yeah, now that again on the list of stupid things that a person can do, again, that wasn't. That's not the place. And it's a really, like you said, man, it's hard to say and have guys talk about it because, like you said, a lot of people benefit, and especially these men on this NFL level. Now, it's unfortunate that this young man, I don't know what you do with regard to the connection between his inability to perhaps walk himself back off the ledge. Why does that correlation, what is the assimilation to ultimately making the decision that you cannot return from? You know, I'm not sure. you know, what those logistics are and exactly how do we make that connection. But we have been able to say, like you said, there is a price. And I don't think anytime soon you're going to see guys backing up off of that. And because we have known this, we have seen the momentum pick up. We have seen the groups form. We have seen the voices, you know, sing out and suggest that there should be a discontinuation of the effort itself and the entire collective. And boy, when you really find out at the end of the day, it's funny that we keep having those conversations, but you keep finding out that they just don't care about any of that because it's going to be a Super Bowl on the 14th. And you were getting commercials every day that started at the end of the last game. As soon as the horn sounded.
1: Right.
0: At that last Super Bowl, we've been with Joe Buck and Troy Aikman and the Toy Soldiers. You see what I'm saying? And this is what it is, you know?
1: And what I always say is, man, you have to decide. I mean, of course, as a kid, you can't. But as you further your career, you have to decide whether the things that you are going to go through is going to be worth you know, the things that you can get out of it. And the trick is to benefit more from the game than it takes from you. That, you know, that's the ultimate goal, is to benefit more. So if you feel like you can put yourself in a position that can benefit you and the people around you more than what the game will take from you, then it's an incredible chance to take.
0: Yeah. And you can't blame guys for continuing to take it in whatever way. In this case, you know, as it pertains to the NFL, the college football, the collision sport, what are you going to do? You know, yes, there is one kneeling, one Junior Seau for every 5,000 NFL guys in the history of the game. You know what I mean? It may be, you know what I mean? I hope I'm not being, you know, disrespectful in saying that, and that's unfortunate. It's not that we celebrate it in any way or accept it, but isn't that the framework of, like, the randomness of life itself? Because there are percentages with everyone who takes their life, and we don't ever condone or champion that. We don't wish that, but we certainly have to start overstanding these possibilities at breaking points for all of us, and you never know what yours is, to be quite frank.
1: And you can walk down the street, trip and fall, and bump your head and have CTE type, you know,
0: repercussions.
1: Yeah, definitely. Yeah.
0: Yeah. And so, again, everything is that. Everything is. And I guess that's the appreciation and respect for the anything can happen part of life. So then that's where we can insert the gratitudes and the acceptances and the graces and all that. We don't. No, we don't. I'm not going to take off on you here today. It's Black and White Sports. It's a Wednesday. We're just trying to get through it, man. We've been talking to Monty. You know what I'm saying? Before we jump out to, you know, again, quick investigation. I just, Sorsby is back too, Monty. I didn't know. Before you jump out of here today, we end this first hour. Letter of inquiry to Cincinnati, centered on former quarterback Brandon Sorsby's time with the program. Sources have told ESPN on Wednesday, Sorsby, who was ruled permanently ineligible by the NCAA this spring after he admitted to placing thousands of impermissible sports bets over the past 4 years, spent two seasons with the Bearcats before transferring to Texas Tech in this offseason. The NCAA's probe into his time at Cincinnati follows a high-profile legal saga over Sorsby's eligibility last month, which concluded with the school parting ways with the transfer quarterback on June 15th. Bearcats coach Scott Satterfield declined to comment on the matter. I would imagine so. At Big 12 Media Days in Frisco, Texas, today, Cincinnati spokesman also declined to comment. I wonder if Russ Heltman is going to want to comment here, because I started with you, Russ, on this, and I remember how you talked about this and really pushed it away from a Cincinnati sort of link up. Boy, is this sounding very linkily. But provided a general statement on the months-long situation involving the program's former quarterback. News of the letter of inquiry was first reported by Yahoo Sports. We have had continuous conversations with the NCAA since the initial reports related to the impermissible sports wagering began, the statement read. As we have stated before, we do not believe any athletics official or staff member was aware of any impermissible sports wagering. End quote. Sorsby began his college career at Indiana in 22. He transferred to Cincinnati ahead of the 24 campaign and threw for over 5,000 yards, just south of 6,000, and 45 touchdowns in two seasons at the program as the program starter. Sorsby, the number one prospect in ESPN's transfer portal rankings this offseason, joined the reigning Big 12 champion Red Raiders in January with one season of remaining eligibility. The NCAA permanently barred Sorsby from NCAA competition in May over a year-long trial of impermissible bets that totaled an estimated $90,000 across his time in Indiana, Cincinnati, and Texas Tech. Sorsby's betting history while at Cincinnati was included in a list of stipulated facts agreed upon by Texas Tech and the NCAA during his reinstatement process. Wow, this is all, it just sounds more and more ridiculous. At the end of the day, Monty, I'm just telling you, this is a plant. This whole thing with this guy is to get us all to believe that somehow there is some reliable and at least respectable form of policing that is involved with any of this. And I feel like this is exactly all this is. I don't think this guy will ever play anything, but he will always serve as everyone's
1: poster child.
0: Exactly. So we did this. And we didn't play that, and we were very zero tolerant, et cetera, et cetera. I'm not buying any of this, especially as this continues to pop up. That whole thing might have been, again, where do we find, if we were able to find the trail beyond Sorsby, that 90,000 is not what really was moving. Not through him. Anybody that's got a quarterback like that, and you got him on your payroll, he's in your wallet like that, and in your, there's no way that a lot of people aren't knowing because they checking in. That right. Information is flying. It's mob relative and so on and so forth. So it is what it is. But nonetheless, there you go, man. Our first hour.
1: And I still haven't seen a Gambino.
0: Not yet. But you know where they were at? They were in Cleveland. This weekend. They made damn sure in Cleveland things got accomplished in the way they needed to. All right, so there you go. All right, first hour complete. Body Features, appreciate you, man, each and every day. Thank you, sir. Great job. Yes, sir. Yes, you as well. All right, we will come back. Hour number two, 505. People expect perfect attendance. Please be in here formidably, and we will deal with a few more things, I would guess. Something else. It's Wednesday. Just trying to get through it and float, people. You know how it is. It's hump day, as Josh was saying, and we had a for that. So. We'll try to avoid it, all right? Hour number two, Mama Mary's Mozzarella Minutes when we come back, and we certainly like that. It's Black and White Sports. It's Wednesday. It's Fastest Buck 20, and you can stay plugged in with the Savvy Television app. Download it today.
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0: Sinclair.
1: Good afternoon. My name is Montgomery Blair Sibley. I'm the attorney for Sinclair. First, the National Press Club rents space. They do not condone or endorse the view.

0: piece of that statement once he's done. And after that statement, he will entertain any reasonable questions and try to answer them. The procedure for doing that will be this microphone, because we're being recorded and we want to make sure your questions are recorded so that we get a full question and answer for the video that's being made today. That said, Mr. Sinclair.
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2: Hour number two, fastest buck 20 in sports is called Black and White Sports on this Wednesday afternoon. Thank you guys for hanging out with us. We certainly appreciate it. The gratitude is real. We just don't act like it. I am Andre of the Savages. Josh Burnham is here. Thank you to my man Monty Features rocking with me in the first hour. We are into the second, right? After the halftime, out of the locker room, and away we go into the rest of this today. Hopefully we can do it in fine fashion. A few items, of course, and we touched upon a couple of them. Obviously, Sorsby before we just went out at the end. I just think the Sorsby thing, man, is a real funny deal. My perspective is one that says it's not really what we think it is. I don't think that this kid is really a viable option here with respect to what the NFL is really offering. I'm not sure that we're going to see him play an NFL snap. I believe he is a scapegoat plant symbol for what appears to be some form of legitimate policing where disingenuousness is concerned and the wagering aspects involved. I think Sorsby represents that for now.
3: The fall guy.
2: It is a symbol because it allows people that want to believe contradictorily to what is actually taking place and what the reality is. It provides a vehicle for you to sell yourself that belief that they're not going to tolerate it. You guys remember how we talked about it on here, some of the guys saying that where the NFL has shown we're not going to tolerate, we're not going to allow on whatever level, except that you allow it, though. And we all understand that this exists. So it's a little too nonsensical for me to try to engage in a logical conversation, because I don't think that's realistic. And I get that everybody finds ways to do it or to appear to do it,

I don't believe any of this about Sorsby. I think it rolls all the way back through every university mentioned that there is a culpability there because people are knowing what kind of nonsense is going on. There is no way in the ultra heightened sensitive surveillance existence era of life that we now inhabit where you can pull something that doesn't lead to a paper trail where we got you. Now, if they don't get it and people decide to overlook it and we skip past it, that's an entirely different conversation. But this notion somehow that things don't go on to suit those that it is suitable for. And I'm sitting here, a situation comes to mind. Now, I won't do it. Something tells me just keep my mouth shut, let it be. But I just saw it take place. Where the perception that the individual that works in the sales department is more valuable, which is ends up being the bottom line, versus the actual content that's going on that you all are absorbing. Like in the formula, it's weird how it can intertwine and get convoluted. And you guys see this at the highest levels where you can't understand like how projects go awry and how things, shows go off and break up and get canceled and do all these other things. I just saw this on a very fraudulent, disingenuous level where the integrity and character really organizationally could be called into question because of the non-willingness to, once again, police the inappropriate, non-professional demonstration. So it even happens on this level. So imagine what's going on when we start talking about and considering what's taking place between the NCAA and the NFL, for instance. Or NBA, and to a lesser degree, you know, MLB, but we have it. We have clear-cut example. We obviously have that recent. We know it. It's local. It matters. We felt that and the sting of it. And we're trying to really dissect now how deep it is on the collegiate level. So what is it that we're really talking about when we're talking about Sorsby or Rozier? Or Beasley. Or Tony from Blue Chips. Cut it out, man. 877-909-1007. Thank you for not having anything to say, but you can text it if you do. I personally don't mind. Because you have to find a way to try to convince me that you're not silly. If you want to ever keep making arguments that sound like we're going to go on and keep accepting the fact that what we're looking at is true. Now, it's true because it happens and we get a record and money is moving. That's why it's true. Because all the proceeds are progressing back and forth and all around. That's why we know it's true. That's why we know everything is true. But let me bring it. I'm coming right back. Thank you guys for being with us on this Wednesday. I'm Andre, that's Josh over there chilling. Back to this thing with our man Prince. Because I can, that's my most egregious, most recent example to all of this. And so we combine conversations, segments, topics, Sorsby, Prince Bell, NCAA tournament, NBA finals, De'Aaron Fox. You know, take your pick, do what you like, but nonetheless, stop pretending as though what we're seeing here doesn't warrant at least a minimal acceptance. And maybe start considering what does that actually do to your spiritual framework where the competitive space is concerned. Do you care? At the end of the day, are you going to care? Do you care if the excitement stays premium? If the performance stays electric, are you that upset? I know you can't be if you've hit a parlay or two. You have no problems with this. I bet you I feel safe in thinking that.

0: Sorsby is a plant. I'm sorry. And Albert Bell was not going to win on Saturday unless he decided to F up the program. Like we said on the little spot that we have about Rocky, because that was a real life Rocky situation. We need a sub. We need a guy to fill in for the champ. Got to put on. We have a show. A lot of money been spent. We're going to incentivize it. Albert got out with an incredible bag or two. Dignity and everything else that goes with the honor and valor of a good effort. But I don't hear anyone in the city saying anything about the fact that there's a difference and there's levels to things, and there was a level up that was not available to our guy in this case. Why is that so difficult to say? I mean, you have to understand, it actually is almost like the best thing for Albert if, in fact, we're going to continue with this. And the reports have told us Prince has every intention on moving forward with this career. So that would mean some adjustments. You know who he is? You know who Albert is like right now? And when I say this, because you guys, if you guys saw, you know, we often do the Rocky thing around here, and I love to make references to all of it and the entire franchise. I'm just, you know, that's my whole thing. But I'll give whatever credence I have to, no pun, but to the Creed franchise at this point. This is where I bring it in. And Albert was like Adonis in the first hookup because he really couldn't stop it. You know, he couldn't hurt anybody. Now, remember when he had to go and it was time to fight Drago on the second look, because in the first fight he's got, you know, all that training in the pool, all that old flashing sassily with the mitts, that didn't do it. What Rocky said, we had to get in the desert, where we got to get somewhere and go in here. We got to get the, put the foot in the tire, hit the toe to toe. We going to work. We at the body with it.
1: You're speaking from experience.
0: That's what you got to do. That's what it is. That's where the transition got to come. This is what I'm saying. This is all it is. Why can't we spend time in that conversation? I still got guys posting posts trying to talk about the fixery and how ridiculous the stoppage was. When the man executed his job, that referee, he had an agenda and an assignment, and he got it done on time as he was instructed. Why can't you all understand that? Why can't the people and citizenry of these doggone streets and stuff out here, because it's really out there really with guys who know Prince and, you know, will do the apologist thing. Stop it. The boy faded at the second half. It's as simple as that. And then we could argue, at what point do we call Bell Sr. and these boys and talk about what's the conditioning looking like with the 10 days? I get it. But do we have a hyperextension? I mean, listen, we could talk about a lot of stuff that we should have and could have had and should have went this way. But at what point do we say, because everybody will claim, most situations you talk to any person, especially a bunch of these guys out here who got all this attitude about what we would have did, they will at least tell you we had to get everything we needed to seize this opportunity. The opportunity came when it came. We couldn't have predicted it. We couldn't have set up. That's why they tell you when opportunity meets preparation in life. Now, were we unprepared to go steal a title? Is that what we should be talking about? Glass City? Is that the actual question? Is that what Albert should be sitting with today? Now, he's probably chilling on an island, pina colada or something. I'm trying to imagine what he's doing. At the end of the day, could be that. But if you get back at it, are we going to take a posture that is training that allows us either to bulk up? I don't know if we want to get to where we at 140 or something else. But we got to be able to stop somebody from engaging us with our strikes. And that was not possible when we got into the gravy portion of the meal. Once we got to sopping biscuits around, it was time to get them boys, time to do that. It was nothing there. Somebody say that. If we love Albert, let's tell him the truth. But see, what I'm realizing, y'all don't love him. Y'all love him as it supports and it makes you feel like you could do something, which you can't do because you keep not doing anything, which we keep seeing that all around the town. So we got to admire him for stepping in the square, having the heart to take the shot and be in the spot, and has earned that. So there's no hate for that. You can't. But at what point do we start dealing with the realities of what the situation was, and what are our takeaways, and what are these life lessons that's supposed to help edify us and, again, increase and certainly decrease the possibility of not evolving? When is it ever going to be that? I don't know. I'll wait. We'll come back. I think about it. Y'all think about it during the break. See what it is. It's Fastest Buck 20 in sports. And sometimes, you know, we just get on the therapeutic. It's a Wednesday. We got to get through. We coasted. And Andy has other problems with the car. He couldn't make it today, too. So it's my job. I got to hold it. All right? Second hour. Sit tight.
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0: As we get set to cross the bottom of the hour, we are still in the middle of the Mama Mary's Mozzarella Minute. 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Boom, boom. But if you need to call them, 419-867-9991, of course, located in Holland, Ohio, on Airport and Holloway. That's Mama Mary's Pizza. And we continue. It's hour two as we get into the bottom of the hour closeness. Let me come back to the Justin Verlander. You have heard it, and the retirement announcement certainly should not come as a shock to anyone, probably overdue to many. But in case you hadn't heard, the three-time Cy Young winner and 2011 AL MVP, the oldest active player in the majors at 43, will retire after the 26th season. He announced this today. Quote, "This season has challenged me in ways I haven't experienced before, both physically and mentally," Verlander said in a statement posted to X. "I've always believed that as long as I could compete at the level I expect for myself, I'd keep playing. I never wanted to retire because of a milestone, a number, or a date on the calendar. I wanted the game, to tell me when it was time. It did that, big dog. Over the last several months," quote, "I realized that time has come. While I'm fully committed to giving my team everything I have for the rest of the season, I've decided this will be my last. It's fitting that I get to finish where it all started, with the Detroit Tigers, the organization that drafted me and gave me my first opportunity. That's real. We appreciate that for sure." The right-hander was named to the All-Star game on Wednesday as a legend pick by MLB Commissioner Rob Manfred. So that's flavor too. We like that. That's solid. Verlander has only one start for the Detroit Tigers this season and has been on the injured list since April with left hip inflammation and hamstring issues. So there you go, JB. I'm not mad at this though. But like I said, that if anybody was there, you were in the ballpark that night at Fifth Third when Verlander on that last outing, it was clear. This is it, folks. I mean, and it was bad too. So, you know, but usually it takes that for somebody on that level to really realize, you know, it's that time. Like he said, at least he let the game tell him and the game told him.
1: Yep. And he had a heck of a time playing the game. Benefit a lot from it. Cy Young's, MVPs, and got himself Tate Upton.
0: So all's well that ends well. All right, 877-909-1007 if you want to text something. Josh says you can do it. All right, it is Black and White Sports. It's a Wednesday, trying to coast through it. Bottom of the hour is here. All right, let me step aside one time real quick because I get the rest of these breaks in and we try to float on the way out and see what we can do in the parlay lane. And I think a couple other things, NBA free agency things I might have to comment on. Again, LeBron thing, I was trying to avoid doing it, but he managed to make himself the center of attention. And so mission accomplished once again. We can't hate on that. The king's still consistent at that. That is the real GOAT status. The media man and the attention currency. LeBron is the dominant, no question. Unbridled, superior talent in this regard. Sit tight.
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0: To Albert Earl here and see if he can help us, because we're missing the fourth team to take on the 89 Mac Men in the nightcap. And here's the setup. 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Okay? 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
4: Killed you with that. 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
0: Back in here is Black and White Sports on this Wednesday. Appreciate everybody hanging out. It's relatively uneventful today. These dog days of summers, they might call this one. I would probably throw it in that category today.
1: Tend to agree with that.
0: Yeah, absolutely. But, yep, Verlander shutting down. We had that before we left out of the break. He's out of here. And that should have been happening. But we appreciate the Detroit Tiger close, which is the end thing. Maybe this is what's going on now. LeBron, Cleveland, Verlander, Detroit. You know, it's the theme, Josh.
1: Yeah.
0: But LeBron is just toying with us. Like, this is, like, I'm kind of embarrassed that we have this happening. I'm going to salute, like I did, his masterful ability to seize the air out of everything and make the summer about him once again. But the result of that, and here's one thing. Let me say this, because this is what I probably should have said while Monty was here. My frustration is in this idea that we keep everything, the construction around this man's presence has been very nauseating. Like, listen to these people talk about this. And like we said, now that we have this, you know, there's a free agency, college recruitment energy, the thing that's happening, you know, once again, now we got the conversation and the projection on where does this man play, even at this stage of the career, whether you like him play, you know, we still got a high level of output and production. Nobody can deny that. But what is this really at the end of the day? And again, when these people talk about this, man, it's frustrating to hear it. Because it's always one-sided in the idea that, like I said, the air, this whole thing, man, the air and the suffocation of things, it's always that formula. The idea that the adjustments are always going to have to be made around the individual. It's just strange that, like, I think it's still all been more about an ideology toward what the greatest symbol looks like in the definition that time has established, because we've seen a consistency from individuals and characteristics in them that have made some commonalities that if you were going to try to construct the perfect individual to sort of eclipse all predecessors, I feel like this man has certainly committed and invested on creating the symbol, the embodiment, the personification of what that individual is. And in the terms of the conversation that we've all had, the greatest player that there's ever been. The problem with this and what I see with King here is like the part nobody really likes to say, because it doesn't really add up with what he still kind of has been able to represent. And that's his real skill set and his real demonstration on the ability. I don't think we've spent enough time conversating on the fact that it's not really spectacular for your money. I would hasten to believe that it's a ton of people and a popular slanted, obvious percentage projection that says people believe that this guy is a can't miss, show stopping, box office performer. I'd be interested for you to find that person who feels like there are players that, and again, people, as much as we talk about this Michael Jordan stuff and all this other thing, I've never, ever been on record as being a Jordan guy. Not in terms of the fandom and all this other stuff, but I was always, as a basketball enthusiast, respectful and no question energy on saying it is what it is when MJ comes to the conversation. But never a MJ fan or any of that. But Michael Jordan, that's a person, is something that you must see. It enriches your life by witnessing him perform. And there are few people like that. There are more. A Steph Curry is somebody I would say, again, it enhances your life to have seen him. Shohei Ohtani enhanced my life for having seen him do it live. Michael Jackson live enhanced my life for seeing it live. There are people like this in their professions. I would like to have seen Serena do it live when she was doing it all the way. So on, you know, this type of thing. LeBron James has never been that. And with the idea that, again, the rearrangement is coming, you know, we must cater and craft and construct all things in the frame of comfortability to this man. Why don't we ever ask this person to exhibit the growth and leadership qualities that are associated with discomfort? I'm curious. How come that's never really been a part of any of this? Why not discomfortize him and see what we get? Isn't that the true crux of it? Isn't that the real uniqueness of it? Is this discomfortability? And as I'm saying this, I'm realizing it in my own life, like in a moment, like it has come, this has brought me, so thank you, LeBron, today on this, in this therapy session, it has brought me to some personal conclusions and why I won't really fold, and I'm going to be resilient in the moment and continue to, you know, arch the chin up and keep the shoulders back. But I wonder what happens if we ever had an uncomfortable situation. Oh, I know, L.A. Lakers. It's time to get up out of here. Yeah, you're not going to manipulate this to the exact tune that you've been able to execute. We should all commend the LA Lakers for this. I think everything in the world and the universe is better as a result, and I'm so proud that this is the organization that I stand with that is responsible for resetting the deck and making the clarity obvious. But at the end of the day, I'm just curious how come this is still the narrative in the summer of 2026 as we anticipate where will LeBron Ramon James suit up next, even with the likelihood that it will be a return to the Northeast Ohio area. I wonder if we'll say, what was all this for? You know, LeBron, you could have just done this. I almost feel like Cleveland would have won again. I believe it. I know most of you do. I feel like Cleveland, he might have actually been able to pull what he was trying to pull. And I wonder what factor that is in all of this, when it's actually all said and done. All right, but there you go. But LeBron, like I said, I don't like the Philly talk. I don't appreciate that. That seems ridiculous to me. But I guess it's on the table. The Miami thing seems like a fleeting thought at this juncture. Hold on. Matter of fact, John, this is a good time to check Kalshi. Hold on. It's time to check and see what they say about the LeBron James landing space, everyone. Because they have this. If you all aren't really on Kalshi, we don't necessarily endorse it too often, but it's probably a very good tool to use against the other sports betting apps. Because, you know, Kalshi speaks to all kind of life opportunities to make wagers. far beyond sports. But in this case, we want to know where LeBron James is going to end up. And let me tell you all right now what the actual the direction we're going. Let's see what we're looking at here. Hold on. Oh, and the World Cup winner right by, on my way past, though, it looks like France. Most of the people feel like France is going to win the World Cup. So that was a sidebar on the way. Josh, any guesses? Are you here? Never mind. No, I'm going to stop saying we're going to stop you. We'll never talk again. I see what you're pulling off right now, what you're trying to do on purpose. All right, Cleveland, 49%. So we're at 50%, ladies and gentlemen. That's probably your lock. Golden State, and we had Golden State as the forerunner probably a week ago. We were at 60 on that. So you're 21 for Golden State and 20 for Miami. So, you know, there's your split there. And you still got, then you got a bunch of, you know, some fringe consideration with other markets beyond Golden State, which again, Philly, you got Philly at 9%. That's your next best. So that's enough to have a conversation. The Minnesota thing is a 3%. So stop hearing that and listening to it. When you do hear it, it's not real. The only thing that is real is Cleveland, Ohio, especially at this point. So there's your bet. As a matter of fact, if we bet that 49% today, let's say you had 10 bucks to put on that, that's a $19.70 payout. Or if it were 100 bucks, obviously you'd get 200. So, or 197.04 back on that, Josh, for LeBron ending up in Cleveland. What are you going to do?
1: It's definitely looking like Cleveland, but I would not be surprised if a wild card, as you mentioned, from Kelce pops in. I mean,
0: I don't know.
1: I just have this feeling that I know I probably made this prediction a long time ago, and you probably laughed off as like saying, like, oh, he's just doing this for shock value, but maybe Minnesota might have some traction. I mean, it's still odds against that, but who knows?
0: Why do you feel like that? I don't want to dismiss it. Before I say something and try to chop it up, let me get more insight to why this is what you're thinking.
1: Well, one thing, Ant-Man, get to play with him, and two, he wants to like the, if you want to cement your legacy, how about go to a team that has been nothing but a dumpster fire ever since he's come to the league, like the Timberwolves, nothing but the thing. If he can say, I delivered a world championships there in my last year, that right. would make him El Goto.
0: I got you. Okay. No, I'm not. I mean, they put it on the table, Josh. Like, that's the one I was less enthused about that notion, because I just like to see those young guys and let Minnesota. I don't believe that, though. I don't think that. I don't think the Minnesota atmosphere. I don't believe that. I just think that's another talking point. It sounds colorful to everybody. And again, I'm an investor in the numbers, and when it all stops and all the bull crap ends, that the real numbers are the final conclusion. And right now, people, and the momentum keeps on growing because we've been tracking it, and it has done a complete flip on its head with respect to the prospect of where this man is going to play next season. And while you still can, get yourself a couple bucks on the Cleveland Cavs thing. You probably should. I mean, I couldn't tell you. I really couldn't make a better recommendation for you right about here. And like I said, I'm not sure why anyone wants to believe these other things. Let go of the Golden State thing. That's ridiculous for all parties involved. If you really, really were being honest, the Philadelphia thing, that is just preposterous. All things considered, and certainly with the most recent unfold of events. The Denver thing, as I look for another outlandish possibility, absolutely not. Silly in the suggestion. Everything else, you're talking about a 1% clip throughout the rest of the league, from Boston on down and every other destination possible. So again, I would just caution you all, and please listen for Kyrie Irving's name before all of this wraps up. Josh wants to break. Last one.
1: I didn't even
0: know we had it. I thought we was going for it all. Okay, well, great. That's good to know. We will break. Final time. We'll finish it. Have some bets for you. I'll try to come up with something. It's a light day. It's crazy. Most stuff tomorrow. World Cup resumes tomorrow. I think it's a couple of WNBAs tonight, so we'll do that. Look at the baseball frame. Sit tight. Let's finish strong.
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4: All right, final time. We're ready to get out of here, man. Listen, it was a real damper. They put a damper on. I feel it now. I feel the effects of the Facebook farcity.
5: Yeah, they got me, too.
4: I felt it yesterday. Yeah, I felt it yesterday. It's weird. Like, I was just thinking of Josh during the break. I had to handle this, man, to get aggressive with these people, man.
5: Yeah, they got me. I mean, I don't know how, but they got me.
4: Sum up, Josh. It's a conspiracy happening. Something weird is going on.
5: Or maybe they're doing me a favor, because I made it clear that I've not been a fan of Facebook for a long time. And
4: that's true. You have. You have.
5: And maybe it's
4: like, clear.
5: My prayers have been answered. You're kicking me off Facebook? Thank you. Thank you.
4: A lot of people probably feel like that.
5: Mental right. health, people. Mental health.
4: 100.7 The Ticket is Black and White Sports. Here we get ready to get gone for the day. Thank you guys for hanging with us. We do it every day, Monday through Friday, 4 to 6 p.m. It is fast moving, but today it didn't feel like that. It was real draggalory. Let me do this before we go, though, and thank some people on the way out of the door. My good friends at Consignment Home Interiors, where you can change your decor without spending more. 6925 West Central. 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All right. 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Orders can go there, too, just like MamaMary'sPizza.com. You can do it just like that. All right, but let me see what I got, Josh. Let me see before we go. We got
5: to
4: do some.
5: Oh, I do have something to share. That's
4: okay.
5: Blue Jays Dylan Cease has a no-hitter through seven through Giants.
4: Is that why that was at the front of the or on top of the little ESPN alert thing?
5: Well,
4: like,
5: it's on the.
4: Why is this game at the forefront? You know what I mean? Like what is the big deal? I didn't really look. So thank you for that, Josh. There we go. There's the update. 7-0 is your score right now. Jay's busy, as Josh just said. No hitter in motion.
5: Uh-huh.
4: So, there you go. All right, hold on. Let me see what we're doing tonight. Detroit. Okay. Detroit. Do we like Detroit? Let's see. Melton is starting tonight. They've been rolling, though. I can't trust the Tigers to keep going. I bet you Flaherty is tomorrow. Is Flaherty starting tomorrow?
5: Yep.
4: What is this, 30? Yeah, because they have to close it out. That's the last game of the series. If it's Flaherty, then I feel like we take Melton tonight.
5: Yeah, Melton tonight, and looking at the Tigers' starting pitcher, the 6:40 Thursday capper, it's Framber Valdez for Thursday.
4: Oh, so maybe we don't take the Tigers tonight. I mean, they're favorite, though. I'll give you that. They're favorite, let's see. Cincinnati, don't like them. Take Philly tonight. Hold on, I got to jot this down myself. We're going to put this together, people, while we're on live before we go. Philly, +1.5. Take them. Really, you could take the money line with Philly, but I'll just, you know, we'll play it safe. It's a +120, though, money line, so we like that. That's a red flag. On the road in Cincinnati, you know, Cincinnati, it's a crap show. Let's see. Guardians on the road again, too. Minnesota, boy. It's a good number for Cleveland. What I might do is say Cleveland also run line, because they might pull it off. They might, you know, they might, Josh. I don't know why. That's just a gut. I'm just telling, I have nothing to really support that substantively. But it looks like the numbers that I'm looking at, they look favorable to Cleveland performing. At least getting us a cover tonight, people. So, You got that. Cincinnati, again, we said we take Philly. Detroit, I'm not sure. Let me check one more source. We got to go to one more source, Josh, before we hang it up.
5: It's like I always say, you got instinct is the best instinct.
4: Yeah, we're doing it. We're doing it live. Like I said, people, if you just joined us, Black and White Sports, we're here to wrap it up, get out of here today. It was a light one. We had to regroup. Sandman had to reschedule. Things going on with the automobile. This started yesterday, so I'm sure he'll be back in here tomorrow. It'll sound much better. We'll get it going on a Thursday, try to liven it up.
5: Yeah, I'm kind of wondering now, what happened?
4: Plus, the World Cup is back, too.
5: I mean, talking about Andy's car, did his engine blow up? Alternator go bad.
4: Well, I'm not sure, Josh. He did not really completely elaborate, but he certainly appeared very frustrated. That was clear, that he was pretty pissed off. So whatever it is, I bet you it's going to cost a bunch of money. That's what will usually do that to you. All right, so let me go back here real quick. My other source. Oh, they do like Cincinnati tonight, but I still, like I said, that's why you go Philly with the run line there, because anything can happen. Dodgers look good too, because Colorado got one off. Yeah, I definitely like the Dodgers tonight, because Colorado should not have popped that off yesterday. So you can look for them to bounce back. Detroit, again, a favorite that seems solid. I guess we stay with it only because the Tigers have been rocking. As soon as I say this, everybody, watch me get embarrassed tomorrow. We had to come back and look at this. So I'll go, you know, we'll take the Tigers. You got to give them a run line, though. You're going to have to flip that over because the Tigers are favorite. Last but not least, nope, we're sticking with Minnesota too. Do not fool with Cleveland tonight. We're going to go Minnesota. They are the favorite, but give them the run line too. That's my little safety practice. So those are the five looks. MLB, let me see what I can do with the ladies. WNBA, all right. So real quick, just a review before we get to the ladies. MLB, we're going, everybody gets a run line, all right? Now, some of these are favorites, so you're going to have to flip it over and pay the price to do it. Those of you who are swift and savvy in these apps, you know what I mean, and you know how to handle your business. So get on it. But here are your five looks. Philly, Cleveland, Dodgers, Tigers, Twins. Everybody gets the run line. So that's how you do that, because that's your best bet. That's a safe bet. Hit me tomorrow and thank me. You can text us all the thank yous. All right, women tonight, Valkyries, legit. We're going to go money line Valkyries. We'll do that. And Minnesota Lynx bounced back, too, because I think they got cracked the other night, too. So they're on the road in Connecticut. But Connecticut is strong. They've been rolling. They might even cover the 6.5, but I still got to go Minnesota on the rebound. All right. And then nightcap, Caitlin Clark should return tonight, or so they say. Word around the campfire is that she will appear. That's going to get the number amped up for the 6 that they're laying in Indiana. You can take the money line, though, against the Sparks tonight. I don't know, though. I might take the Sparks plus the 6, because just hearing Caitlin Clark is playing, people react to that. So, like I said, I think I'm going to put that on my little list here, and I'm going to go plus 6 with the L.A. All right, so we'll talk tomorrow, everybody, on a Thursday, see if we can do better, see if we can pump this thing up, put some energy in it. My apologies to you. This was a horrible effort, and we must do better. So we will. We will review the film. Find the holes and patch things up. All right. So for Body Features, for Josh Burnham, and again, the Automocatic, Andy Sanzada. I am Andre of the Savages. Be kind, be respectful, be nice. Handle this work tonight. Let's get this money. Please never cheat on your wife and handle your business today.
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12: Douglas in the East Bay, my friend, what you got?
13: I'm an older guy. I was a football vagabond in college. And when I was at College of Redwoods in Northern California, I had two teammates. One named Harry, one named Freddie. No, it gets better. Here's the problem. When I first started listening to you guys, is my Harry is more like you, Freddie. And my Freddie is more like you, Harry. And we even made up a song. We made a song about Freddie.
11: Okay.
13: Can I sing it to you?
14: Yes, sir.
11: Hit it.
13: All right, it's to the tune of Clementine. It goes, Ready Freddy, better dead than Ready Fred. He was drunk and stoned forever, better dead than Ready Fred.
15: This is Freddie and Harry.

0: want that old thing back, and that's the New York Jets bringing back Geno Smith. So at number three on Shannon and E-Dog top five quarterbacks, I'm going with Geno Smith. There's a chance he may or may not play this season, but that's to be determined. But I'm going with Geno Smith at number three here on the top five quarterbacks in the NFL.
1: Number two.
2: All right, number two is all about tutelage. That's the word here. Tutelage, tutelage, tutelage. Right? Because Phillip Rivers came in, and he had Anthony Richardson and Riley Leonard under his wing. And he absolutely tutelaged him up, both of them up, to be our number two quarterbacks on this list. The Colts quarterbacks, obviously, with Daniel Jones recovering from his injury. And, of course,
1: number one.
0: Yeah, we're going to go tutelage. Might as well go Tua. So we got the Atlanta Falcons in their quarterback position. Look, why not? Why have one left-handed quarterback who always gets hurt when you can have two left-handed quarterbacks who always get hurt in Penix and Tua? So at number one on the Shannon and E-Dog list of top five quarterbacks in the NFL, I'm going with those Atlanta Falcons.
2: Lefty, lefty, lefty.
3: It's more like a top seven list. You got top eight. You got all the Browns quarterbacks, the Falcons ones.
4: Not top five quarterbacks, but top redemption stories from a quarterback position.
3: Oh, so that's what you want to call it.
4: That's what it has to be.
3: So that's what
4: this
3: is.
4: That's the only thing we're going to call that list.
3: Man. That's the kind of list you say to yourself, you go just like this. All right, get rid of that list as
4: well,
3: far as that goes.
4: Well, I think it's safe to say that that list needs a safe space.
3: It does. So you ask and.
1: This is your safe space. Your sports therapy. Your chance to get it off your chest. Safe space with Freddie and Harry.
3: 888-SAY-ESPN, 888-729-3776. Whatever's on your mind, in your heart, and in your soul, and you don't want anything or anybody to get in your way of your safe space, that's exactly what this is here for you at 888-SAY-ESPN, 888-729-3776. I'm going to kick off the safe space. So, E-Dog, I'm going to need a little music from you as far as that goes. Here's my safe space. If you really wanted to be a part of the list, Shannon Penn and Eric Handman, all you had to do was ask. HD and I aren't that heavy-handed. We don't rule this show the iron fist. We're not being part of a dictatorship involving this. Everybody's opinions, thoughts, lists, no matter how bad they are always welcome. There's no need to pull a hijack maneuver, take over the show, the commandeer the ship, and say, we're the captains now. Well, we're all captains. All four of us in the same line.
4: So we would have been giving you what you wanted.
3: Absolutely.
0: With parameters. But at times, you know, complacency can step in. Like at some time, you don't want it to be the same every time.
2: We want to keep you on your toes.
0: Yeah, we got
2: to
0: spice things up. You know? It can't be the same.
4: You just got to come out with it, be the alpha.
0: It can't be the same order. Like sometimes you just got to take control, take over the reins of that thing, and just let loose.
3: Yeah, but in certain situations, we clearly understand. We all been there in those situations. But sometimes you got to cut it loose and sometimes you got to cut it back. We're here for you. We're not trying to get in your way. We're trying to make a way for everybody, not just me and Harry Douglas.
4: Make a way, baby. For us all to shine.
3: Exactly. We are the world. We are the children. We're here to make a better day for you and y'all, as far as that goes.
4: It don't matter if you're black or white.
3: Or if you're Shannon E-Dog, as far as that goes.
4: Black or white.
3: Yeah, there you go. AAA-SAY-ESPN, 888-729-3776. What do you have for the safe space? Let's go to Big Sky Country. That is the home of Eric, the other E-Dog, Western style, my friend. What do you have for the safe space?
5: Yeah, so I'm going to touch on the topic from yesterday of biggest turnoff. I was talking to a girl online, and, you know, I was 25 years old at the time, so 11 years ago. And I was talking to this girl, and, you know, she was checking all the boxes. She was saying all the good stuff that I wanted to hear. We never talked nasty. We never said anything bad, but I was really getting to like her. So after talking a couple weeks, I said, hey, I feel like we need to meet up. Like, let's meet in person finally. And she sent me a picture that was not her profile picture. Uh-oh. And said, oh, well, I just feel like I need to tell you, I'm actually only 17. And I said, whoa, hang on a second now. Like, never talk to me again. I don't want to talk to you anymore. I thought I was going to get a knock on the door from, you know, the cops.
3: Ooh.
4: Hey, Eric.
3: Got to be careful in these streets, Eric.
4: Boy, that's a situation you do not want to be in, Eric. I'm glad that you came out on the right side of that situation.
3: Amen.
4: Because that could have took a turn for the wrong.
3: You do not need to be a part of Dateline, my friend. Not at all.
4: At all.
3: You do not need Chris Hansen showing up like that. Mm-mm. Eric, we thank God that nothing really.
4: And I'm glad she actually did tell him.
3: True.
4: Because sometimes that's not the case.
3: Yes. And what you said, I'm going to leave it right there. Raider MC in California, my friend. Raider MC, what do you have for the safe space?
6: Oh, man, I really didn't have nothing for the safe space today. I just wanted to give you guys your flowers. Everybody in that station, man, you guys hands down is the best sports station ever right now, man, that's going right now. And thank you, Freddie, for keeping me up and putting me to sleep back in them days, man. But first, I'm going to call you Freddie White with that voice, man. You need to be a narrator, man. I'm telling you, man, for the Animal Planet, I'm calling it for all of this stuff now, man. That, matter of fact, they just put you in that Claudine show and put you in as that daddy. But now my next thing is that boy Bad, Harry Douglas. Bruh, while I was looking at YouTube or something, and then I happened to notice, was you ever on a reality show? I could have sworn that was you, bruh. You was in a leisure suit or something, you and your lovely wife. And I was like, was this Harry Douglas?
4: Yep, that was me, Raider, on Wags, Wags Atlanta.
6: That's what it is. Okay. I thought I was, man. I was like, I got to call the station to make sure this was him or not. Okay. And then my last thing, man, I guess I do have something for the safe space. My mother going to be having some surgery. She lives in Houston, Texas right now on her eye. She's getting a little blind, so on one eye. So she's going to have some surgery in August. August the 20th, matter of fact. Just some prayers, and that's all I ask.
3: You got it, Raider MC in that's California. Right. You got all the prayers from all of us, meaning me, HD, Shannon Penn, E-Dog, Eric Hammond. We have got your mother. The prayer warriors are on their way to make sure that she gets her eyesight rectified when that surgery happens in August, my friend. You completely got that from all of us.
4: This is a community show, Raider, and we're going to be here for you and your mother no matter what the circumstances are. Make sure you call us back and let us know. Even call us back before her surgery.
3: Absolutely.
4: And kick it with us like you just did. But when she does have that surgery, make sure you call back and give us an update on how she's doing and her health situation as well, too.
3: No doubt about that. 888-SAY-ESPN, 888-729-3776. We always make sure that you have that safe space. We don't allow anybody or anything to get in the way. The only one to get in the way of you is you, and we know you're not going to do that. 888-SAY-ESPN, 888-729-3776. 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
21: I'm Christine Lisi. Dylan Cease's no-hitter broken up on his 118th pitch of the afternoon by the first batter he faced in the bottom of the ninth, and Elliot Ramos' single. Blue Jays routed the Giants 10-0. We are in week two of NBA free agency and of the LeBron James sweepstakes. ESPN's Sham Sharani reports the Cavaliers, Heat, 76ers appear to be his top teams. Sixers president Bob Myers on the Game Over podcast said his team gives LeBron the best chance to win. ESPN NBA insider Brian Windhorst.
22: Well, I like LeBron's fit everywhere because I've watched him play with hundreds of teammates everywhere he's gone all across the basketball landscape, and he's pretty much been great in all the spots. He can fit with any team. I'm not worried about the fit. I don't think the teams who are pitching him should pitch him on fit. I think pitching him on the happiness, that is what he has set his criteria to.
21: NCAA sent a letter of inquiry to Cincinnati centering on former QB Brendan Sorsby's time with the program. He was ruled permanently ineligible by the NCAA this spring after admitting to placing impermissible sports bets over the past 4 years. He spent two seasons with the Bearcats.
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0: on Freddie and Harry.
1: He is Harry Douglas. I'm Freddie Coleman. It's the Wednesday Groove, now known as Freddie and Harry. Thank you very much. On ESPN Radio, the ESPN app, SiriusXM Channel 80, as well as tune in and always tell that smart speaker to play ESPN Radio. Each and every night, we get it. We understand it. There are plenty of things you want to know, you need to know, and you have to know that you can't know about because you got a lot of things going on in your life, especially summertime with the kiddos. Lucky for you, that's where Freddie and HD come in.
0: They may not be the top stories of the day.
2: In other news.
0: But you need to be in the know. This is In Other News.
1: At a certain point, the whole Brendan Sorsby situation will be a distant memory, but not yet. Here's why. Another layer to it. The NCAA has sent a letter of inquiry to Cincinnati centered on former quarterback Brendan Sorsby's time with the program. The NCAA's probe into his time at Cincinnati follows the high-profile legal saga over his eligibility last month, which concluded the Texas Red Raiders and the transfer quarterback parting ways on June 15th. Bearcats coach Scott Satterfield declined to comment on the matter Big 12 Media Days, and news of the letter of inquiry was first reported by Yahoo Sports on Wednesday. That's what sources HD told ESPN about this on Wednesday as well.
3: So this is the part of the story that I was waiting to hit the fan because although all the attention was on Brendan Sorsby and Texas Tech University, and rightfully so, the light wasn't shined on the Cincinnati Bearcats. Now, I'm interested to see, did any of the officials for Cincinnati, anybody within the coaching staff, from a recruiting standpoint, did they know of this issue with Brendan Sorsby before he transferred to their school? Because if so, that's a whole nother component, and now you're opening up another jar of pickles, in my opinion.
1: Well, Cincinnati put out a statement that reads, "We have had continuous conversations with the NCAA since the initial reports related to impermissible sports wagering began. As we have stated before, we do not believe any athletics official or staff member was aware of any impermissible sports wagering," end quote. Stay tuned. In other words, the NCAA is involved. That cannot be good for Cincinnati or anybody involved in that with Brendan Sorsby. And just like David Dennis Jr., he fills in, Eric Hammond is a big fan of the reality show Love Island. "I'm not a reality show watcher. I got sports in the news. That's all the reality show I need. HD has got Harrison and Princey. That's all the reality show he needs involving his two beautiful kids." Well, as big of a fan that E-Dog and David Dennis Jr. are of Love Island, they don't beat this super fan who was pulled over for driving 108 miles per hour in a 65 mile per hour zone on State Route 347 in Arizona, and she told troopers she was racing home to watch the latest episode of Love Island USA. By the way, they impounded her vehicle for 20 days, and they told her with a joke that the penalty as a trip to car jail was going to be hers and hers alone.
3: So she was rushing home to watch the next episode of Love Island.
1: Because apparently she doesn't have a DVR.
4: Understandable, what I'm saying, though. I'd rush home, too.
3: That she could have watched.
1: Yeah. Yeah. By the way, she missed the episode. Because she was arrested and booked on charges of criminal speeding and reckless driving.
3: Now, what's that little thing called, Freddie, that we have on these TVs now? Because you know, tech savvy.
1: Yeah, DVR.
4: Well, it's all on demand anyway.
1: On demand.
4: Yeah. Streaming. Like, point, it goes straight to the streaming.
1: There you go.
3: So you can watch it at any time
1: exactly.
3: that you want to watch.
4: Correct. 9 o'clock, immediately you can watch it.
1: Exactly. Mm-hmm. They even have a podcast devoted to it, from what I heard. Yeah.
4: David Dennis and Mina Kimes.
1: There you go.
4: Great podcast.
1: If you say so.
3: I heard it was good, but I got a 10-year-old and a 7-year-old, man.
1: Yeah, mm-hmm. Once again, there's been another episode of SOS, Stuck on Stupid, starring human beings. Amber and Ian comes your way next with Harry Douglas, E-Dog, Eric Hammond, Shannon Penn. I'm Freddie Coleman. This has been Freddie and Harry Groove on Wednesday on ESPN Radio.
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14: I'm Christine Lisi. Just a dominant performance today by Toronto's Dylan Cease in San Francisco with a chance at the second no-hitter of his major league career.
15: Wind and the 1-1. And it's flipped out toward shallow center and down for a base hit. Off the handle, it looped into center, and Elliot Ramos breaks up the no-hitter to start the ninth inning. And now a very well-deserved applause and recognition, even by the road fans, for Dylan Cease, who was masterful today in 8+.
14: The call on Sportsnet 590, The Fan. That hit came on Cease's 118th pitch of the game, his final one of the afternoon. He struck out 11, issued three walks. Blue Jays routed the Giants 10-0. Angel slugger Mike Trout returns from a hamstring injury versus the Rangers tonight. He'll bat second and be the DH. This clears the way for Trout to play in his first All-Star game since 2019 on Tuesday night. The NCAA sent a letter of inquiry to Cincinnati centered on former quarterback Brendan Sorsby's time with the program. Sorsby ruled permanently ineligible by the NCAA this spring after admitting to placing thousands of impermissible sports bets over the past 4 years. He spent two seasons with the Bearcats before transferring to Texas Tech. NBA Bucks GM John Horst told reporters the move to trade Giannis Antetokounmpo was a difficult decision, but acknowledged it was a transition in the best interest of both the Bucks and Giannis. Blackhawks star center Connor Bedard expected to miss the start of the NHL season after undergoing surgery on his left shoulder. WNBA Indiana's Caitlin Clark will return from a back injury tonight against Los Angeles.
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